welcome back to Upward Spiral Radio. It's your host or DJ, Haley B. I've been very lucky to spend the last few days in the beautiful Minneapolis, city of Minneapolis. I got to spend some time with friends, frolicking around, jumping into many lakes, the frigid cold waters of Lake Superior being the most prominent and exciting of them all. And this show is really just about some of the songs that I gathered and collected in my time there, and just some shout outs of establishments and organizations there that have been really impactful to the city and were really formative for my time there. First off, being Agartha Records, have an excellent selection in Minneapolis of records. We started off our show with You Know How We Do, which is a song that I encountered while at Postmodern Times, a little restaurant on the south side of Minneapolis that is servicing community members for free. Completely free restaurant that has no sliding scale, offers no forms of pay unless you'd like to donate, and they're really cooking it up. We had some chorizo and eggs and a burrito and just lots of really yummy stuff. So if you are in the area or looking for a place to donate funds to, I would highly recommend Postmodern Times, and they also have a banging music selection. So that's where we start off our show. We then moved from Butterfly Kisses, also found at Postmodern Times, and are now listening to the one and only Little Sunflower by Dorothy Ashby, which I listened to on my way up to Lake Superior. I'm gonna hop off and get back to this record. Thanks for listening.

Choosing you. Forgetting about yesterday, yesterday, yesterday. 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You can only be in a relationship with someone you really trust, because if yesterday was bad, but you know this person is amazing, or you know that there's a lot of stock in this relationship, then you're not really gonna worry about yesterday.

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1: Yeah.
0: Now everything's froze. 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

0: side, but the best rappers and radio niggas sound like they wearing adult diapers, and globalization scary and fucking is fantastic. And frankly, I find it funny that Morgan is still acting. Bruce Almighty, Aphrodite and Domino's, yummy biscotti, tamale, over mention my undertones, running the Dolly, Chicago, overzealous with talent though. West Side get the money, it's still a classic. Moving to LA, now I'm sipping on Sunny D, and my neck is hella pleased. And I bought me a better pen, so a bitch ain't about to write, I'm perpetually smoking weed. It's me rolling, I'm sorry, I'm tapping out. Room 25, the best album that's coming out. Labels got these niggas just doing it for the clout. I'm just writing my darkest secrets, like, wait and just hit me out. Saying vegan food is delicious, like, wait and just hear me out.
1: I ain't been at home in a minute, my landlord been getting pissed, cause I barely count as a tenant.

feel like the time has just kind of flown by, honestly. Yeah, we've listened to definitely quite a few songs, so apologies about that. We are listening to Afrocubism right now, followed up by Figurine by Wayne Snow, Ace by No Name, Thermostat by Jamila Woods, and Joyfulness by Hector Pilmar and Alexa Harley. And also Jesse Ware, I Could Get Used to This. Like I said earlier in the show, this playlist was very inspired by my time in Minneapolis and the records that I listened to while traveling and while enjoying time in the sunshine.

This was Pink Cashmere by Prince. I realize that I've played a lot of Prince on this show, which is only something that I've done completely on accident. He's just only one of my favorite artists, and this song in particular holds a very special place in my heart. It's about 6 minutes long, as I feel like every good record with instrumentals should be. Upon a lookup, though, I guess Spike Lee is a producer on this record, which I had no idea, and I'm very curious to know what he has done for the song. Right before Pink Cashmere, we had Afro-Cubanism by Yusef Daze, another beautiful record that I found while at Agartha Records in Minneapolis. It's just this beautiful portrait of a baby boy with cowrie shells wrapped around the border of the record, and it really just stood out to me. So I hadn't heard of that artist prior to visiting Agartha, so shout out to Agartha. We had Figurine by Wayne Snow. I heard this record in the car on our way to Lake Superior. And we are going to close out the show with a very special song to my heart called Lake Superior by Tasha. And it kind of started my fascination with this beautiful body of water, which if anyone hasn't had the opportunity to go, you definitely should. It's so stunning. You can't even like decipher the horizon from the water. It's really, really amazing. So we're going to close out with Lake Superior by Tasha.

Yo, yo, yo, what is going on, everybody? This is Dr. Moo, and you are tuning in here to Flow Radio at BFF.FM. It's beautiful to have you all tonight. I know I'm a little under the weather, but I hope everybody else is doing all right. So tonight we're just going to be playing some music, trying to relax, trying to survive, struggling through, but doing all right. So hope you guys are having a fantastic evening. Keep it locked. You're tuning in here to Flow Radio at BFF.FM.

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0: Simon says, get the fuck up, throw your hands in the sky. Queens is in the back, sipping yak, y'all, what's up? Girls, rub on your titties.
1: Yeah.
0: Yeah, I said it, rub on your titties. New York City, gritty, committee, pity, the fool that act shitty in the midst of the calm, the witty. Y'all know the name. Pharaoh fucking Monch ain't a damn thing changed. You all up in your range of shit, inebriated. Straight from your original plan, you deviated. I alleviated the pain with long-term goals. Slip my underground loop without the gold. You sold platinum around the world, I sold wood in the hood. But when I'm in the street and shit, it's all good. A sooner motivated boom, control the game like Tomb Raider, rock clock, dollars flip, tips like a waiter, block shot. Style's greater, let my lyrics anoint. If you holding up the wall, then you're missing the point. Get the fuck up. Simon says, get the fuck up. Put your hands to the sky. Brooklyn in the back shooting crash now. What's up? Girlies, rub on your titties.
1: Yeah.
0: The fuck it, I said, rub on your titties. Uh-huh. New York City, gritty committee, pity the fool that act shitty in the midst of the calm, the witty. Yo, where you at? Uptown, let me see him. Notorious for the 6'5s and the BMs. Heads give you beef, you put them in the mausoleum. And shit, don't start rumping till after 12 p.m. Ignorant minds are free him. If you tired of the same old every day, you will agree him. The most obligated, hard and R-rated. Slated to be the best, I must confess, the star made it. Some might even say the song is sexist, cause I ask the girls to rub on the breasts. Whether you're riding a train or a Lexus, this is for either or rollies or Timexes. It's wicked like exorcist, this is the joint. You holding up the wall and you're missing the point. Get the fuck up! Simon says, get the fuck up, throw your hands in the sky. The Bronx is in the back shooting crash now, what's up? Girls, rub on your titties.
1: Yeah.
0: I said, rub on your titties. New York City, gritty committee, pity the fool that action.

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0: intelligence is a hell of a prevalent.
1: Yeah. Yeah. 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Yeah.

0: are tuned in to BFF.FM, live from Denton, Texas, but broadcasting out to the Mission District of San Francisco. I'm DJ Chelly the Flash, and you are tuned in to Small Town Truckin' Tunes, eclectic music curated for road tripping through small towns. Today's show is very relevant to the current time right now because it is for the World Cup. And my boyfriend here, who is with me, made this playlist with songs from other countries. And as we know, or as y'all know, if you've been listening to my show, I do like songs from other countries, and they're usually pretty rad. So we're very excited for this playlist. And I haven't actually heard any of these songs before, so I'm especially excited because I love finding out about new music. So this will be fun for all of us, y'all. Calvin, do you have anything that you want to say about these songs?
1: Well, specifically they're from countries that are participating in the World Cup this year, and I've had a blast watching all these games. I work in a restaurant and we have them on the TV, and it makes the days go by much faster, and it's just really cool seeing basically the world unite over this game. It's just really fun. And that first song was from Cape Verde, and huge shout out to Cape Verde. They were incredible this World Cup. Almost took down the reigning champ, Argentina. Like, incredible underdog story, and that's just an awesome song, too.
0: I really enjoyed that song. It actually played in my car the other day because I had just done the prep of this playlist, and then that came on my way home, and I was like, ooh, I like this song already, so I was very excited. But yeah, really excited for this playlist. We've got a variety of countries coming up. And this next track, I believe we've played another one of his songs before, correct? Okay, yes. I remember playing another track by him before, but this next track is...
1: And just a heads up, apologies to all of these different cultures and nations for butchering these words. We're going to try our best.
0: Yes, a little worried about that, but yeah, we're going to try our best. Alrighty, you want to announce the next track for us?
1: This is "A Preciso de Ronjito Muy Amigo" by Erasmo Carlos from Brazil.
0: Alrighty, folks, there you have it. You are tuned in to Small Town Truckin' Tunes on BFF.FM. 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
1: You are tuned in to Small Town Truckin' Tunes on BFF.FM. Those last few tracks that you heard were Yo No Sé by Los Dug Dugs, and those folks are from Mexico. Then we had Nazarene Again by Smash, and that band is from Spain. Then we had Ohene Aoda Apakanmu by K Frimpong and Vis Avis, and they're from Ghana. Then we had Las Habladurías del Mundo by Pescado Rabioso, and those folks are from Argentina. And to start it off, we had E Preciso Dar Un Jaito Muy Amigo by Erasmo Carlos, and he is from Brazil. Alrighty, well, we're going to keep it going. These songs are so good, so fun, and honestly, a lot of them are better than some U.S. songs, so anyways, we're going to keep going along here. This next track is called Kiku Medina by Le Tropical Jazz, and those folks are from Senegal. Alrighty, you are tuned in to Small Town Truckin' Tunes on BFF.FM. Enjoy these next few tracks.

0: You are tuned in to Small Town Truckatoons on BFF.fm. We were just having a little spat about who is going to do the song announcing, and this time it's going to be Calvin. Would you like to say the last few tracks that we played?
1: That last one was Nina Nana by Ana Ihemi from Colombia. That's my favorite song on the playlist. I've been a fan of that song for years. Such a jam. And then before that was Sigue Buscando by Los Shakers. They're from Uruguay. They're actually known as the Uruguayan Beatles, which is really cool. They even had like the mop tops and everything. Look them up. Before that was Strom by Progress Organization from the Czech Republic. There's a huge Czech population in Texas, so I was rooting for the U.S., Mexico, and Czech Republic, and they all are out now.
0: Well, Mexico was playing the Czech Republic, though, once, so who would you have rooted for then?
1: Mexico.
0: Okay.
1: Before that was Hiwa Mata Noboru by the Golden Cups. They're from Japan. It's on this really cool... really cool compilation called Big Lizard Stomp. There's a couple of them, and it's like psychedelic garage rock from Japan in the 60s. Really cool comps. I recommend those. Before that was Mar Alta by Sergio Godinho from Portugal, which is part of your heritage, correct?
0: Yes, correct.
1: Mm-hmm. Before that was You Got to Be Sure by Traffic Sound. They're from Peru. They're a really famous Peruvian rock band from the 70s. Really cool. I heard that song on Pluribus. It was a pretty good show. And then before that was Kiko Medina by La Tropical Jazz. And they're from Senegal. And the next one, can I announce the next one?
0: Sure.
1: All right, the next one is Sunset by Shin Yung Hyun, and he's from South Korea. He's a legend of the guitar, just incredible music he made, and I think this is a really good one to go out with. Thanks for having me.
0: Alrighty, awesome. Well, once again, we've got this last track from South Korea. Alrighty, folks, enjoy it. You are tuned in to Small Town Truckin' Tunes on BFF.fm. Enjoy this last track.

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This is WTFIFL with your DJ Shorty Rock. I am here tonight to bring you some new releases, things that have come out since March of this year, and I've got a lot of information to share, so we're going to try and be quick about it. Underneath my voice, you are listening to Shub, formerly known as DJ Shub. This is a track called Totem off his Heritage Part 2, which is his sophomore album. It's a two full-length album project, and that's out on his own label, Shub Music. He is known for coining the term powwow step. He's a First Nation person, former member of Tribe Called Red, which I guess they're now called Hallucination, and he grew up on Six Nations of Grand River. But it's really cool. He mixes electronic music with First Nation rhythms, and I think it's pretty awesome. Ahead of this, we heard from Tiga. I don't know if I'm pronouncing that right. I don't know if I pronounce anything right ever, but we just do our best. I Am What I Am is the name of that track off his newest release, Hot Life, that came out in April of this year. He is known as an electroclash prankster. Born in Montreal, grew up in Goa, India, where he got exposed to electronic music, and his music has been described as funny and freaky. Anyway, that's out on Hot Life. Label? No. Hot Life is the name of his album. Secret City is the name of the label. Top of that set was Olaf Dreiser. I don't know if I'm pronouncing that right either. I shouldn't even say that anymore. You should just know. Disclaimer. Featuring Diva Cruz on vocals. Das Engels Olaf Dreiser's new album, Loud Bloom, on the Rabid label. And Olaf is one half of the duo The Knife, which I didn't even know. I just knew I liked this music. I didn't know anything about it. And then I was like, well, if I'm going to put it on my show, I should probably know something about him. So, and Diva Cruz is a Colombian percussionist. She's also a songwriter and a DJ, and she is based in Stockholm. So that's what I know about what we just heard. And coming up next, we're going to hear something by a lady from Paris named Tatiana Jane, featuring Kay the Prodigy on this track. It's called Brutal, and this is off Tatiana's newest release, Discordia, which is an EP out on the Ed Banger label. She's been called an artist on the rise, and she does a fusion of bass and tribal inspired textures. I love how people come up with ways to describe this shit. Anyway, I just think it's amazing, so I'm gonna play it for you, and some new Echo Vandal coming up next.

0: 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Deviens prude.
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0: Well, call me your fire starting girl.
1: Oh my God, I feel like, what the fuck was that? There was so much good shit in that set. So let me tell you what we heard. First of all, you are listening to BFF.fm. My show is called WTFIFL, whatever the fuck I feel like. I am your DJ, Shorty Rock. And what we are hearing underneath my voice is a track called Butch's Guns by a duo called Sun O. And there's also like three closing parentheses after that. I only know them from finding this music in our new music library, so I don't know much about them, let alone how to pronounce that shit. But this track is their self-titled release. It's their 10th studio album, and it is them coming back to their roots as a duo. First time that it's just these two dudes whose names I did not bother to write down, because that's how I roll. First time that it's just the two of them on the album. This is out on the Sub Pop label. They are based in the Pacific Northwest, and they're a metal duo. That's what you need to know. This came out in April of this year. Ahead of this, we heard a track called Credit Card, You Got It, by Cormae, who I had never heard of. C-O-R-M-A-E. They are based in Austin, Texas, and they describe themselves as Riot Girl egg punk. And I was today years old before I realized that egg punk is a genre. Who knew? Certainly not me. Anyway, that's self-released. Their album is called Everything Is So Great, and they are touring with Of Montreal this summer. Ahead of Cormae, another band I hadn't heard of, but I am so glad that I now have heard of them, the Bobby Lees. This is their fourth release. It's called New Self, and the track I played you is called Red Hot. That's out on Epitaph. The band is based in Woodstock, New York, and my only qualm with them is that the lead singer is like white appearing person with dreadlocks, which I don't know, for some, I'm a white person. I feel like, I don't know, it seems a little bit like cultural appropriation, but then again, so much in this day and age is. But aside from that, really awesome sound. I love this entire album, and now I need to go back and seek out their three prior releases because I'm kind of obsessed. That came out this June. Ahead of them, we heard from a band called Edging, based in Chicago, Illinois. The track we heard from Edging was War Rot. That's off their new release, Unload Your Shame, out in June. And out in May, War on Women gave us the track ahead of that with a track called Feels Good. And their new album is called Time Under Tension. They are based in Baltimore, Maryland. In 2018, their lineup featured Kathleen Hanna, who knew? And in 2020, they, I guess, had a whole new lineup. And I don't know what the lineup was for this band because I didn't dig that deep, but there you go. Echo Vandal, who you may know from the track Cruising to Self-Soothe, who, I don't know, I think I might have played it before on my show. It's like super produced. It's like pop production, which I normally do not like. And for some reason, I really like. And then she is South African, based in Australia, and I don't know what her ethnicity is, but she is not a white South African, I will say that, but she is awesome. Looking for People to Unfollow is the name of her new release that came out in May, and the track I played you was called Ghosts. That's, I guess she allowed Loma Vista to put that out, but she's retaining the rights, so it's credited to both her and Loma Vista. And if you haven't heard of Echo Vandal, she's kind of punk rock, but with pop production and elements of like rap and EDM. Somehow it all works, and I'm here for it. So top of that set was Tatiana Jane and Kay the Prodigy with a track called Brutal off the Discordia EP, which I talked about in the last mic break. It's on the Ed Banger label. And that gets us up to date. We're going to come back into the music. And we are going to hear something from, let's see, what are we going to play? A band called Mess with their track True Love. This is off their album Somos Mess on Pirates Press. They are an oi punk band based in Guadalajara, Mexico. So Mexican oi punk. Also here for that. So anyway, I am your DJ Shorty Rock. You can follow me on Instagram, shortyrock.queenbee. You can follow the station at bff.fm on Instagram. bff.fm is obviously also our website and our radio station. And just pro tip, you can listen on the website if you do the bff.fm and just listen to what's playing now, or you can go back and listen to past episodes, things like that. But if you download the app, the listening experience is much better. So consider downloading the app because it makes it a little bit easier. That's what I do. So I'm just sharing the inner secrets here. Another inner secret, if you didn't know, if you click on like the track listing and you click on the band name, maybe it's your band. I don't know. We like to play a lot of local bands here. You can see who else has played that band, or if you click on the song, you can see who else has played that song. So it's a really cool thing that I don't know if most people realize about our website. So I'm just dropping the knowledge here on you youngsters. Just kidding. I'm a little loopy. I'm like getting ready to go out of town. Nothing's ready, and I'm just trying to make this show happen. So this is what we do, all for the love of radio. So we're going to get back into it with Mexican oi punk band Mess. This is True Love on your BFF.fm.

Okay, so still high energy. That last set was a little bit shorter, but no less hard hitting. That was Norwegian hardcore band Hammock with a track called Gooning for Free. This is off their second release, When Does This Place Become Our Scene, on the Sargent House label. Ahead of them, we heard from local San Francisco hardcore band Western Addiction with a track called Riled Crest off their new release, Psychedelic Munitions, on, it says a Fat Music, but I guess they all met when they were working for Fat Records, and they are, yeah, West Coast hardcore band. So yeah, local music, we love to see that here at BFF.fm. Incidentally, if you are a local band and you want your music to have a chance to be featured, you don't have to be a band. 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I think there's a link like join us or something like that, and you can volunteer. 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Anyway, head of Western Addiction, we heard from another local hardcore band, Brigada Vendetta, with their third release. Headed for a Fight was the name of the track we heard. The Disease and the Cure is the name of their third album. This is out on Pirates Press. They are a hardcore band based in Richmond, California. Their last album, called 1000 Cuts, came out in 2024. That was really good. I have not checked out their 2022 self-titled EP, but now that I know it exists, I'm going to have to check that out. Top of that set was Mess, the Mexican oi punk band from Guadalajara, with a track called True Love off their newest release, also on Pirates Press, Somos Mess. 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I am DJ Shorty Rock, and this is WTFIFL, whatever the fuck I feel like. And in addition to volunteers and music, we could also use donations. So if you have a spare $100 lying around, we would love to see it. BFF.fm/donate, I think, is the direct link for that. You can also go to my Instagram page. I think there's a donation link that gives me credit for your donation, because I am a greedy bitch like that and I like getting credit. What else do I have to tell you? We're going to hear a couple more tracks, but I may not be back, so we're going to see what we have time for. Next up, we're going to hear a track called Lick Back by Black Friend. His newest release, Lone Star, came out in March of this year on the Baby Grand label. He is a recording artist, guitarist, and filmmaker based in New York City. After that, we're going to hear something new from Irish hip-hop trio Kneecap, who are full-on leaning into the controversy of their political stance. I know they recently got accused of being terrorists, and there was like a lawsuit, some craziness. Then they came out with this, which is, I think, their second album, called Fenian. The track I'm going to play you is called Palestine, featuring Fawzi. Fawzi, F-A-W-Z-I. This album is on the Heavenly / PIAS label. And if you haven't seen the film, I think, I don't know how to describe it, but if you haven't seen the film Kneecap, watch the film. It's really cool. It's about their origin story. And I think there are some, I think they take some liberties with reality in there. Or their shit is just that crazy. So I don't know. Anyways. We'll see what I have time for. I might play some other tracks too, but I'm going to shut up now so you can hear some more music. So this is Lick Back by Black Friend. 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

And look at that, there's still time left. This is DJ Shorty Rock. You are listening to WTFIFL, Whatever the Fuck I Feel Like, and you are listening to it on BFF.FM, Best Frequencies Forever. You just heard something new off Kneecap's album, Fenian. I think it's their second release. It's the newest release, if nothing else. yeah, I'm a little loopy now, and I'm finding we have some more time, so... Kneecap, we heard Palestine featuring Fawzi, F-A-W-Z-I. Not sure how they pronounce their name. Head of that New York City-based Black Friend with Lickback. And what else? What else should I tell you? Oh, that's off Black Friend's Lone Star release on the Baby Grand label. Underneath my voice, you are hearing a track called Waivers by experimental noise rock band Lightning Bolt, based in Providence, Rhode Island. Apparently they formed at RISD, Rhode Island School of Design, and this appears on a split release with OOIOO. I'm assuming that's how that's pronounced. They are label mates on Thrill Jockey, and this release is called The Horizon Spirals / The Horizon Viral. So, yeah, interesting. Good, experimental, loud, noisy. Love it. Next up, and before I leave, I'm going to leave you with two songs. First one is going to be Things I've Killed by Seattle-based dancey post-punk band Telehealth, off their sophomore release, Green World Image. Green World Image, yes, on the Sub Pop label. And the last track is going to be a track called Bricks by Holy Fuck, who have been around since 2004. They're a Toronto-based electronic collective that is off their new release, Event Beat, that came out in March of this year. So that has you caught up on some more new music. I've been kind of obsessed with the music that's coming out lately, and wanted to share it with you. So hope you enjoy it. We are big on new music here. We're big on local music here on BFF.FM and on my show, WTFIFL. 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You can also hit me up if you think your music is something I might want to play on my show, or have you come in and hang out and spin some records with me and chat up your musical projects. I am at shortyrock.queenbee on Instagram. And yeah, I'm here every Saturday night, 9 to 10 p.m. And I don't know what else to say. Have a good one. I'll let you finish listening out this track, Waivers by Lightning Bolt, and then we'll go into Telehealth, and then Bricks by Holy Fuck. So stay tuned. And coming up after me is DJ Worm. So keep it locked here on BFF.FM. 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
2: 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I'm your host, DJ Worm, bringing you those dark sounds from deep underground. And happy Saturday night. I am so excited. I'm bringing you something brand new for me, maybe brand new for you. I got tickets to see Laurie Anderson when she's coming on through at Santa Cruz. And I don't know anything about her, even though I probably should. So I'm letting this show be my introduction to her. I'm playing all of the album Big Science, as well as the album Bright Red, and most of the album Amelia. So I don't know jack about shit, brother. So I'm excited to share it with you. I'm excited to listen to it. So without further ado, let's get this party started, shall we? Coming up first, Laurie Anderson, Big Science, From the Air.

Don't forget your mittens. Hey, pal. 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And he said, well, just take a right where they're gonna build that new shopping mall. Go straight past where they're gonna put in the freeway. And take a left at what's gonna be the new sports center. And keep going till you hit the place where they're thinking of building that drive-in bank. You can't miss it. And I said, this must be the place.

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Otherwise, what are the characters going to fall off of? And what about stairs?

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And I was looking for you. But I couldn't find you. I wanted you. And I was looking for you all day. But I couldn't find you. I couldn't find you. You're walking, and you don't always realize it, but you're always falling. With each step, you fall forward slightly, and then catch yourself from falling. Over and over, you're falling. And then catching yourself from falling. And this is how you can be walking and falling at the same time.

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1: Listening to WORM at BFF.FM. I'm your host, DJ Worm, bringing you those dark sounds from deep underground. Okay, I had to make sure the music was playing. That was all of Laurie Anderson's debut novel, debut album. God, I am in book. I'm in book mode. So I'm all confused, but Laurie Anderson's album, Big Science, debut, 1980 something, 86, I think. Something. 82. I got there eventually. It is the 11th of July. Did you have a good 4th of July? Did you go and watch the foggy fireworks? Or did you stay home and listen to me? I had a wonderful time. I kept it very low-key, very exciting. I was up in San Francisco just tooling around on Thursday night and Friday. It's good. I haven't wandered up and hung out up there where you are in a very long time. Yeah. I'm really enjoying it. This whole album was super fucking good. No wonder Oh Superman was a hit, as well as getting rediscovered on fucking social media recently. I'm sure that's the one thing for people who don't know anything about her, what is a denizen of the internet recognize her from, recognize any of this music from. I really enjoyed it though. Big Science, big good, big very good. Good, big, good, good. Good, good. Oh, boy. But yeah. I don't know. I'm happy. I hope you're happy. We're gonna go right into Big Red, which I think was 1999. What year is this? 1994. Very excited. This was the other album that was like the big Laurie Anderson album. But considering I don't know jack about shit about her, I don't know tits about ass, this is fucking good. Speechless, Laurie Anderson off of Bright Red.

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Here's how it happens.

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0: shirt
1: on
0: my
1: chair. Your
0: shirt
1: on
0: my
1: chair. I'll be
0: with you.
1: I'll
0: be
1: there.
0: I'll never
1: leave you. Your
0: shirt.

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1: I've
0: seen
1: you
0: somewhere
1: before. Your despair
0: in my heart, bright
1: red.
0: Your
1: words
0: in
1: my
0: ears.
1: I'll be
0: with you.
1: Leave you.

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And owls shall answer one another there. And the hairy ones shall dance there.

0: 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I'll be
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0: I'll
1: be.

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1: All your friends are doing
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1: it.
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You're listening to WORM at BFF.FM. I'm your host, DJ Worm, bringing you those dark sounds from deep underground. And happy Saturday night. We have about 11:45 or so. We are nearing the end of our programming. Little misters and missies and babies. I went on a hike today and I am beepy fucking baby. But I'm having a wonderful time all the same. I've really, really, really been enjoying Laurie Anderson. So I'm glad I got to share it with you guys, because I'm freaking out about how much I'm really enjoying all of this. So, yeah. I finished reading Melancholy of Resistance by Laszlo Krasznahorkai. Phenomenal. Highly recommend if you want to read something fucking hard that you're not really sure what you read, but was wildly entertaining, I'll say. Absolutely. Spontaneously decided to get a hold of, a book called Sky Daddy, which was the debut novel of a woman called Kate Folk, an author. What am I saying? That was super phenomenal. If you get the chance, please, please, please, please, please read it. It's so strange. I look it up first to really see if you want to, but my dude, it's pretty fucking good. It's gonna be, a lot of the stuff in it is gonna be my personal lexicon for the rest of my life, I feel like. So finished that, started reading Solaris by Stanislaw Lem. I'm in my reading era, baby. I'm chuffed to pieces. So started reading Solaris by Stanislaw Lem, which is, yes, if you are a movie nerd and you like Tchaikovsky, Solaris, the book based on, the book that the movie was based on, yes. And then turning around, I'm also rereading Fight Club, which is so good. Please, please read Fight Club by, oh my god, I've forgotten his name. What is his name? Chuck Palahniuk. Remember! Didn't even have to look it up. I opened up another tab to look it up and I didn't. So be proud of me, bitch. I'm proud of me. But yeah. Thank you so much for going on this journey and this ride for me. The 11th of July. I don't know if there's any holidays around here. But hey, I'm here. I hope you have a wonderful rest of your night. There's only about 15 minutes left in the clock. So, adios, muchachos. And I will talk to y'all next week. See ya.

is the sound of the motor. I remember the most. Takeoff, May 20th, 1937. Oakland, California. The idea? To fly from California back to California. To circle the world. From east to west. And to become the first woman to circumnavigate the Earth. I see something shiny. North. Northwest.

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Her call sign? KHAQQ. Takeoff, June 1st. Miami Municipal Airport. Navigator Fred Noonan, sitting in the back. Takeoff clearance. Takeoff.

June 3rd, San Juan. I see it from the air, as clear as a map. 1:10. The shadow of my plane on the water. Jungle treetops below. Follow railroad track. Then, a muddy river.

wind direction. I can see the way the wind is blowing, from the way that smoke is rising from the fires, from the way the clothes are swinging on the lions, the shadow of my plane.

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Then pitch black ocean. The South Atlantic. Navigator asleep. Sea, a dirty gray. Static on the radio. We drop. We're dropping down. Shredding the clouds. The sky has many avenues and streets. But you have to know how to find them. Streets of air.

Sky.

Junaid. 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Motor stalls, cuts out. The cockpit, boiling. The Badlands. Everywhere, so

instruments quiver, all the meters burning up, everything so hot, so hot. 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
2: 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Bye.

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And this is just in case you thought you were listening to some other station, but somehow typed in these letters. We want to let you know that you've made a mistake, but probably a good one. All right. So keep it locked right here.

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Advise your playground for fright. I might, but that's what I told her. 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I thought I told you. Live in my head, ain't no controller. 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Best of us notice the boys upon us. I'm talking opponents. Pawns for this POTUS, palm to

For the weight of it, I'm weighing shit. Shot me some options, forming a play of it. So take we in. 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

Johnny Blue Skies, a.k.a. Sturgill Simpson, gets us started today with the song You Don't Miss Your Water off his banger of a new LP, Mutiny After Midnight, which has actually been available on physical media for a minute, but was just put up on streaming platforms a few weeks ago. Love that rollout strategy and love the LP. Hello, hello, hello. MJ here in San Francisco, coming back at you with a brand new episode of What's a Twin Peaks Radio. 2 full hours of fresh music from the Bay and beyond. And if playing Sturgill off the top wasn't hint enough, today's episode is going to fully explore the country-adjacent universe because I'm welcoming as guest artist an emerging singer-songwriter based in San Francisco by the name of Charlie Bishop. An East Coast transplant blessed with a bass baritone voice and nature-inspired music. He's releasing singles like There's No Tomorrow, and I can't wait for you to meet him. That's coming up in my second Hyperlocal Hour. But first, a full 60 minutes of brand new music, so let's get it rolling again with the Burris Band, a 5-piece group out of Perth, Australia, with a cosmic twist to their country rock sound. This is a newly released single called Avon Valley. Turn it up. Grateful to have you with me today here on West of Twin Peaks Radio.

0: much time.
1: Very much giving off some Mumford & Sons energy there. That was Bozeman, Montana-based duo Buffalo Traffic Jam, ending an opening set of country-adjacent music with the song Fool's Gold off their new Take Me Home EP. Can't wait to hear more from those guys. Choctaw Nation songwriter, musician, producer, and singer Samantha Crane was before that with her new single, Belly. You also heard Waxahachie teaming up with This Is Lorelei for the song Where's Your Love Now off the This Is Lorelei LP Box for Buddy, Box for Star deluxe release. Their October 16th show at the Independent in San Francisco is sadly already sold out. And that fab set started off with Aussie band The Burris Band and their single Avon Valley. This is MJ, and we're leaning into the country-adjacent genres today in honor of my guest artist, emerging San Francisco singer-songwriter Charlie Bishop, coming up in my second hyper-local hour, so stick around for that and for more great new music like this one from Cosmic New Orleans guitarist Gitkin off his wonderful new LP, Where the South Winds Wail. This is Call My Name. And my name is MJ. Thanks for hanging with me today here on West of Twin Peaks Radio.

Seattle alt-indie rockers Rush and Blue in that set with the new single called For the Sake of It. Before that, you heard the very distinguishable voice of legend Iggy Pop, teaming up with Joan Wasser, better known in music circles as Joan as Policewoman, and the song Save Me off the new Joan as Policewoman LP called Real Life Evolution. Dallas-based slowcore band Bad Stuff was also in there with the song Sullen off their debut self-titled LP. Word is there's a national tour brewing for this breaking band. Out of the UK, I also played the band Little Barry off their terrific LP Gravity Freeze and the song Talk It Up Like It's Wanted. And the set started off with Gitkin out of New Orleans and Call My Name off his new LP Where the South Winds Wail. He was in San Francisco recently, but if you're in L.A. September 26, you can see him live at the Lodge Room. This is MJ, and we're going to lean back into some country-adjacent tunes for this last set before my hyper-local hour, introducing you to alt-folk country artist Charlie Bishop. And if this next song has some familiar Allman Brothers tones and textures to it, it's because it's from Dwayne Betts, the son of Allman Brothers drummer and co-founder Dickie Betts, and named after Dwayne Allman. Off his tremendous new LP, Isle of Hope, this is Manatee River, right here on West of Twin Peaks Radio.

Why play just one Sturgill Simpson song when you can play two? Bookending the show there was Sturgill, a.k.a. Johnny Blue Skies, off the LP Mutiny After Midnight, and the song was called Situation. Catch Johnny Blue Skies live, if it's not sold out, at the Greek in Berkeley, September 15th. You will not be disappointed. Before that, that instrumental was called Good Morning Troops, and it was from Nashville-based Southern Rock trio Natural Child off their great new LP, Wooden. They'll be at the Rickshaw Stop November 20th. And the set started with Dwayne Betts and Manatee River off his new LP, Isle of Hope. You can see him live August 28th at the Sweetwater in Mill Valley. Wow, so much good music traveling through the Bay. Hope you've been saving up your show dollars. This is MJ, and welcome to the second hyperlocal hour of West of Twin Peaks Radio, right here on BFF.fm, community radio in San Francisco. Today, I'm so excited to introduce you to guest artist Charlie Bishop, a somewhat recent transplant from the Boston area now based in San Francisco. His beautiful bass baritone voice is what hooked me before I had even learned he was living only a few neighborhoods away from me. His voice, lyrics, and sonics are so quintessentially Northern California that he folds effortlessly right here into the local music scene. Here are great conversation coming up, but first let's listen to one of about a half dozen singles he's released in the past 6 months. So this is Charlie Bishop again with When I Can Feel Your Love.

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1: I know. I'm just so stoked that we're finally, you know, doing this, even though you don't have an album out. You've got plenty of singles to talk about. I discovered you like early last year. Okay. And I played a song of yours on the show, or I was getting ready to play a song on the show and doing some background research. And it, you know, it said, Northern California, how the hell do I not know who this guy is? Where did he come from? So I guess my big question is today, where are you joining me from? And how did you get here?
0: The reason for it is probably because I came from the East Coast. I grew up in the Boston area, and then I went to college for 4 years in Vermont, and I only really found my way out here. I guess it's been 4 years now. So I've been in the Bay for 4 years, and I'm right now in San Francisco. I live in the Richmond or inner Richmond area. So yeah, that's where I'm based now, but started making music out in Boston, and then kind of when I moved out here, started focusing on it more and taking it a little more seriously, I'd say.

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1: Your, you know, deep bass baritone voice, you know, does not say Boston to me.
2: Yeah, it's funny. I feel like I get a lot of times, like, just looking at the playlists I get put on and the people who talk about my music, I get put on to a country genre a lot, which makes total sense.

0: Old school, it would be like Johnny Cash, but I fast forward to Sturgill Simpson type voice range. Oh. And, you know, he's been, not that I want to pigeonhole you or him, but, you know, he kind of got pigeonholed in country, and I don't consider him a country artist, you know?
1: That's true. He's just kind of like a, yeah, he's a bit of an enigma. He operates everywhere. He's like, I guess, yeah, you're right. He came up in kind of that like country Nashville thing, but now he's just like a legend across so many genres.
0: When you were leaving the East Coast, did you make a stop in Nashville at a certain point in time?
1: Yeah, when I left Boston, I moved out here with my girlfriend, and we drove across the country together. And so we took a pit stop in Nashville and Memphis. I didn't do any music playing there, but we went to, like, you know, we went to a bunch of the good spots and a bunch of the more touristy spots just for fun. And so got a little bit of that Nashville experience, but I haven't really been there in like in an actual musician sense of like going there to work on music, but I would love to do that someday.

0: Did you study music in college or something completely different?
1: No, I studied something completely different. And music is, it's always kind of been like, up until more recently, I would say, it's always been something I've just kind of messed around with on the side. I took in high school, I remember one of my hardest classes, though I will say it was AP Music. I had a really hard time grasping any of the music theory concepts, and I frankly still do today. I'm not very trained, so I don't know if that'll change.
0: Can I ask what you did major in?
1: Yeah, I majored in philosophy, and then I also majored in economics, so very non-musical, although philosophy seeps into my music a lot, so
0: Well, that's
1: yeah.
0: what I was going to say. Philosophy is right next to poetry, which is right next to music, you know.
1: Yeah, for sure. I feel like a lot of my songs are like pretty existential and like deep. Not to the level of like trying to praise myself as some philosopher, but you know, it's like a similar passion. The reason I liked philosophy is because I like, you know, I like thinking about life, and that definitely is a part of the reason I like writing music too.

0: So when in the world did you first start singing and using that great, you know, gift of a voice you have?
1: Thanks. Yeah, I guess I definitely sang in the shower a lot, you know, as a kid, and definitely was singing a lot in the house. And I remember growing up, like when I was in middle school and high school, my mom would make some comments every once in a while, like, oh, you know, you should really try singing. But I was pretty shy. I was never really

0: I could never really do it in high school. I think maybe I sang once at the talent show way back when, but it didn't really start until senior year of college. I had some friends who kind of convinced me to play a little show, and so I did that, and it got a pretty good reception, and it was such a fun experience, and I was like, wow, I want to chase that feeling again, that feeling of being on stage. And then during COVID, my girlfriend honestly really encouraged me to start like releasing music, so I definitely owe it to her a bit for actually posting things online and getting stuff out there.
1: You've been working a while.

0: ground.
1: In terms of your lyric writing and stuff, where did that come from?
2: One of my strongest subjects in school, I remember always in middle school and high school, was English, and always loved writing. And going back to the college thing, I think part of the reason I really liked studying philosophy was because a lot of the, a lot of it just came down to writing essays. And so, I've always loved writing. I think songwriting was a newer thing for me that I didn't explore till later on in life. But yeah, I don't know. I've always loved it.
1: Is that kind of what came together for you, so to speak, during COVID?
2: Yeah, I think so. I think the amount of time I had, like you said, kind of like sitting by yourself in COVID, definitely led me to write more songs. And I think before COVID, I had this idea that, I needed to be an excellent writer in order to ever release anything. And I kind of didn't think that I was good enough. And then somewhere along the lines, of COVID and just more things were being posted online, I realized, I don't need to be the best writer in the world or the best songwriter to post a song. I can just make a song and post it. And that's what I did.

0: lighting, it's very evocative of the great outdoors as well as an intimate campfire. But everything is kind of nature and outdoorsy based.
1: Yeah, I don't know. A lot of my inspiration comes from the outdoors. I've always loved going on hikes. I've always been as a really big fisherman when I was a kid. And now a lot of my outdoors time is spent surfing or hiking up in Marin. Yeah, it's funny. Like, even when I try to write about something else, the nature stuff always just seeps back in. And I feel like it's kind of my, like, nature is the way I explain things. So if I'm writing a song about, you know, anything, I'll explain it through nature.

I have a hard time like putting an exact genre on my music, but I like to just think about it as like this melting pot of the experiences I've had in my life. So I remember like growing up, my dad had this Johnny Cash CD of just Johnny Cash greatest hits, and he would play it all the time in the car. And I really feel like I just listened to that CD so much that that's where like my music foundation came from. And then as I grew up, I kind of found my own tastes, and now I listen to a lot of indie folk stuff, kind of like Gregory Alan Isakov or Nathaniel Rateliff, things in that area. And I feel like it's all melted together there, and then I've, you know, moved across the country, so it all kind of connects, yeah.

0: still fairly new to, quote unquote, the music community and the music culture. So my question is, how is it that your albums, your music, your singles sound so like you've been doing this forever? I mean, the other thing is you have violin or fiddle, banjo, mandolin, slide.
1: Yeah.
0: How did you connect with all these people, and where are you recording?
1: Yeah, that's a fair question. I produce a lot of my own music too. And one of the reasons I've released so many singles this year is because I wanted to kind of give myself space to just get better at producing. And so, a lot of the instrumentation is my own. A lot of it is, you know, like if I have a violin or I need a really good banjo part, I have some friends who do that, and I'll either bring them in to my apartment. I have some microphones here, and I do most of my recording just here in our second bedroom, which my girlfriend has graciously allowed me to convert totally into a music studio and a surfboard storage room. So I do a lot of that here, honestly. And I have a few buddies from college and high school and just who I've met over the years who are also kind of a bit more into music production. And so sometimes I'll collaborate with them and we'll almost like work remotely. I haven't gotten super into the like quote unquote SF scene. I think I'm like, because of the places I've moved from and because I've come from the East Coast, I feel like I'm still like in between in some sense. And I've played some great shows here in SF. Like I've played Brick and Mortar, I've played Bottom of the Hill, but honestly, I feel like for the past 6 months, I've just really devoted myself to these singles and haven't done as much in terms of playing live, but it's definitely something that will have come eventually. But I'm just kind of focusing on one thing at a time.
2: Too much heat, steam on the glass, I trace my name, plan my life out till my pen cut through.

like at the beginning of this year, when I was kind of thinking about the year, I was thinking about it kind of in two halves. And I was like, okay, first half of the year, let's just try to get better at production, kind of figure out what my sound is exactly. And so that's kind of what I've done up until now, is just release all these singles. And then I was thinking second half of the year would be, let's play live, let's get out there a bit. And so that's on the horizon. I have a show. It's kind of like still getting scheduled exactly, but it's probably in September, and that'll be at a local venue here and right around where I live. And then I've gotten out to a few, like, you know, open mics at Bizarre Cafe, things like that, and that's always really good to meet people. And then honestly, I feel like one of my favorite Bay Area music experiences was I teamed up with Joka Plow down in Santa Cruz, did some recording with him, and that was such a good experience, just working with him. He's such a good songwriter and also like a really good producer and music engineer in its own right. And that was a really good learning experience for me. And he's kind of like, in my eyes, kind of a Bay Area legend in terms of the folk sphere that I operate in. And so it was a really encouraging experience to work with him. And Joe really like made me realize that it's all about patience, and you have to work slowly through every song. And the amount of like detail and patience and time that he would just take to think about songs and think about what we were going to do and plan how we were going to record things before we would even act was really eye-opening for me, and I feel like I took so much from that.

0: You know, the other curious thing about your trajectory, so to speak, is, you know, you're talking about just learning and, you know, not really networking within the Bay Area music community quite yet, except, you know, the Joe experience and whatnot. And then you look at your, granted, it's the evil, but you look at your Spotify streams and the amount of times you're popping up on you know, playlists and whatnot. How did that happen? And are you pretty stunned?
1: I'm a little stunned, yeah. It all kind of happened recently in terms of, you know, the playlists and all that. And I'm definitely shocked. I think, like, in my mind, there are, like, two areas to really invest your time in music, and one of them is like the physical world, playing live shows, networking, and then one of them is the digital world. And I think, like, frankly, like you said, it's kind of like the big evil, like, whatever, father of all music, Spotify. But it's just like the system that I'm uploading music on. And I think probably just because I've been doing all these singles, it's kind of caught on a bit in terms of the consistency, but I am honestly not sure. It's a bit of a black box. I upload the songs, and then one day I uploaded that Horses song and it got put on a bunch of playlists, and that's definitely helped the numbers a lot. So but like the goal for all of that is eventually that will all help me like establish myself and be able to play shows and all of that. So hopefully it all kind of works together as a flywheel.
0: So is music your profession or your passion right now?
1: Well, I guess both. I quit my job like 6 months ago to fully focus on music. So sometimes it feels like I have that imposter syndrome thing, and I have a hard time saying I'm a musician, but I am, and I do full time. So yeah.
0: Do you feel like you've had a connection with music all your life?
1: I really do. I think I wouldn't say I have any more of an ability to feel like emotions from lyrics than other people. I think I'm probably fall a bit average on that spectrum, but I remember like as far back as I can go, I remember feeling so emotional just from listening to like the instrumentation of songs, whether it was like classical music or folk music growing up. I just was always really, really affected by the sonic like landscape of a song. And so I don't know. I think there's something there. I don't know how special it is or if everyone has it, but I feel like it's special. And now I feel like I definitely recognize those same patterns of like what I noticed as a kid. I think that's part of the reason why I really love big kind of emotional instrumental-esque music like Gregory Alan Isaacov and like more orchestral music, is because it touches something really deep in my soul. And so, yeah, and I definitely feel that when I make music too.

0: having quit a job 6 months ago that was crushing your soul, and doing what you're doing now, do you feel like you've connected with a need inside yourself to express yourself that way musically?
1: Oh my gosh, yeah. I feel like pursuing music has been like the ultimate path to like finding myself in a way. And I'm not trying to say in any way that I've found myself. I just feel like writing and recording and releasing music is like the ultimate path to figuring out, like, to being honest with yourself, I guess is what I'm trying to say, because there are no, like, I've realized there are no real shortcuts in music. Like, if you try to make a song, I think when I started this whole journey, I was trying to make songs that sounded like other people. I was like, okay, I want to write a song that sounds like this person. And what I've realized is, like, you just have to totally follow your gut. You have to totally follow your intuition, and whatever your, like, first gut reaction is usually the right thing. And I think, like, in my pursuit to write a good song and produce a good song, it's really taught me more about who I am and how to trust myself. So I completely agree with that. Yeah. I'm where I need to be for sure.
0: Well, the Bay Area is happy to have you. San Francisco is happy to have you.
1: Thanks again, MJ. I had such a fun time, and I would love to do this again. And I really appreciate, like, all your support and everything. Well,
0: when you get that album out, we'll have you back on.
1: Yes. Oh man, I would love to do that. Let's do it.
0: Okay.
1: Okay.
0: Take care,
1: MJ. Okay. Bye-bye.
0: Bye.

Charlie Bishop with Indigo, one of a half dozen singles he's released in the past 6 months. You can find him on all the streaming platforms, but please buy his music on Bandcamp and help support the local music scene. Also, you can follow news of Charlie, including some local shows he's working on setting up, by following him on Instagram at Charlie Bishop Music. This is MJ, and you're only halfway through the hyper-local hour of West of Twin Peaks Radio. And speaking of country, those former San Francisco, now LA-based boys of Caravan 222 have added a woman to their ranks, Amelia Donovan, and she takes center stage as both singer and songwriter on this new tune called Sage and Sand. Enjoy.

What a great new song from former guest artist Yazzie Lowy and her project Bad Tiger with their new single, Spin. Note, they are now based out of Portland, but I'll always include them in my hyperlocal hour. Before that, San Francisco's Adam Spry and the song Canary off his new Live at the Creek EP. He's got some great shows lined up this summer, including July 15th at the Crepe Place in Santa Cruz, July 16th in Pomona, July 17th at Gold Diggers in L.A., and July 18th in Cambria with another former West of Twin Peaks radio guest artist, Bobcat Robb and the Nightly Howl. The Mel 4 Band out of Napa was also in that set with Come Undone off their new EP, The Light Follows. And the set started off with Caravan 222 and the single Sage and Sand. They'll be releasing a new EP in August and will be back up here in the city August 13th to help say goodbye to the Bottom of the Hill Club. They'll be there with Country Risque and The Ugly out of Oakland, who are also on that bill. But wait, there's more. Oakland band Poppy Patica just released a new LP called Fix Your Fate, and here's a track off it called Atlantis. I'm MJ. Thanks for plugging in today to West of Twin Peaks Radio.

Off their self-titled debut EP, produced incidentally by Miriam Kudus of Space Moth, that was Oakland's twin Bloom and the song Summer's Gone. What an awesome debut. I can't wait to hear more from them. Before that, you heard East Bay indie project DeSoto Reds off their new LP, Resistor. I played Igloo. And the set started with Poppy Patica and Atlantis off their new LP, Fix Your Fate. Their LP release show is coming up this Wednesday, July 15th, at Stay Gold Deli in Oakland. And that about does it for this episode of West of Twin Peaks Radio. I'm heading off on my annual summer journey to the mesas of Taos, New Mexico, and we'll be back in early August. But I'll be leaving you with the best of West of Twin Peaks Radio in 2 weeks, featuring four fabulous guest artist interviews and music. Oakland's acid wash project Space Moth, emerging singer-songwriter Sophia Yao Weeks, the dark vintage pop sound of Oakland's Aviva LaFay, and the indie psych rock of Eric Silverman, who I'm leaving you with today off his new LP, Bitter Honey. This is Sun Won't Wait. I'll see you in a month with more brand new episodes. Until then, be well, be kind, hang in there, safe travels, peace.

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You are listening to BFF.fm, Best Frequencies Forever. My name is Sasha, and I am bringing you 2 hours of music today. I made it here on time, even with all the street closures. Carnival's about to happen out there. Depending on your inclinations, you may either want to head over to the Mission right now and grab a good spot for the parade, or you may want to go as far away from here as possible to avoid all the mania, whichever you choose. I have side jobs, and I have to do some work for them today, so I'm going to be doing a lot of writing. I think I'll probably see a couple floats on the way home, and that'll be about it for me. But yeah, so we started off with Sun House today. That is clearly from, oh god, it was probably recorded in the 50s. I don't think this album's gonna tell me. Found this album at Thrill House, very cool record. It's almost all Skip James music, but they toss on a couple little Sun House recordings at the end, which is really cool. Oh, cool. This was an unissued album. Neat. Oh, it could be earlier, because they've got a lot of 1920s and 30s recordings of Sun House.

grows where we nurture it. 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Does it show me? Oh yeah, there we are. We're 53% of $7,500. 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I don't think I have a give butter that I've set up, and that's okay. Just donate to the station, please, if you love what I or anyone else does. And yes, I will be hitting you up for money more times this show. So why don't I play some more music, like Eclipse by Addy. This is the title track off of their album that came out... How long ago? How long ago did this album come out? 2020. So let's take a listen now. This is A Third Place. I'm your host, Sasha, and let's listen to a ton of music. Here on Sunday morning, and as I ramble, you can tell that I need more coffee like usual.

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listening to A Third Place on BFF.fm, best frequencies forever. And that was Splendid by Vic Chestnut from North Star Deserter. We are going to stay in a murky mood this morning with Oracle by Severed Head from the artist Kyo Dot. This is off the most recent album by the band, Every Rock, Every Half-Truth Under Reason. You are listening to BFF.fm on Sunday, July 12th. What are you going to do today? There's no World Cup soccer to watch. You get a couple days off, or maybe just one day off. I don't remember. We're in the top four. That's my proof of life. This is Sasha bringing you more music. If I hit the right...

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2: Good morning. This is A Third Place on BFF.FM, best frequencies forever. My name is Sasha, and you've been listening to the show for the past 45 minutes or so. We just had a formerly local band. They have long broken up, San Francesca. That was Statues from We Live in Public. We also heard Blue Mound from the band Stalled from Dust Inside a Dream, their most recent release that I know of. Went back in time to the 2000s, early 2000s, for Seattle-based Unwound. Love this album called Leaves Turn Inside You, double album. And we heard the track Below the Salt. We also had Goodbye for Good featuring Greg Saunier from Deerhoof, right? Is that where he's from? I think it is. That is by Shushu. Used to be local. Now I think it's down in LA. That is from the album, my favorite album, I think, by Shushu. That is the album of

started everything off with Kaio Dot. That is Oracle by Severed Head was the name of the track from Every Rock, Every Half-Truth, Under Reason. And it is Sunday morning. I hope you're doing well. We've had quite a bit of overcast weather this week, which fits my mood just fine. I have been really sick, y'all. I don't know what I picked up and whether or not I picked it up here in the city or while I was traveling up in Seattle. Some kind of respiratory hell that I'm finally getting over, but you can still hear it. A little congestion still left, I think. So I hope you've all been staying healthy, staying well, getting outside and enjoying this beautiful summer, especially while I can't. let's stay on our our angsty mood with, let's just go straight into some Aerogram. How does that sound? These guys are from Scotland. I recently picked up Sleep and Release from, where did I pick this up? Maybe Thrill House? I probably picked this up at Thrill House. We're going to listen to Older. God, I love this band.

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Make it. And we'll ask Brother Ricky if he would come and pray right quick. And we also want you to remember every piece of

0: Hi, my name is Sarah E. Hughes. I'm recording from Ann Arbor, Michigan, and I'll be reading from my poem titled Discharge Day Number 1. I imagine myself in a room of chairs. I walk myself to the desk, tell them there is nothing to be wrong. Tell them I am a chair in a room full of chairs. 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
1: the talking to me through the paper.
0: Alone, patient, slats at your window, a courtesy. In group, we make hats out of tinfoil for our families. Glue eyes to dinner plates. A new patient arrives, asks, what town we're in, what state we're in. He has dinner plate eyes. He puts his cupped hand to his ear, whispers,
1: in every instance,
0: hope for rain. The trees are fresh with snow, bare as new patient linen. I return home, curtains flung.
2: The orderly hands me
0: wide
2: my coat.
0: Sunlight, a pool,
2: shows
0: I wash
2: me
0: my
2: to the unguarded.
0: And my hands, linen starched, I wash.
2: I could not know
0: with rose petal and salt.
2: They give
0: every
2: me my
0: mirror,
2: clothes,
0: something
2: and paper
0: to attach.
2: Bags. I do not understand freedom. It is a bird without teeth.

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This is A Third Place. My name is Sasha. We are still listening to, in the background, Staying Alive by Cursive from the Ugly Organ. We also heard, during that song, a poem by Sarah E. Hughes called Discharge Day Number One. That was published in a poetry magazine in May 2026, and it was read by the artist herself. It is up on poetryfoundation.org. Before that, we had Blasphemy by Windmills by the Ocean, off of their self-titled release. That was a kind of Boston-based supergroup. I don't even remember who was in it anymore. I bet there was at least one guy from Cave-In. Oh, yeah. Let's see here. Members of Isis, Red Sparrows, 27, and Anodyne. There you go. That's who was in it. Cool. Really great, great release. Little one-off. Anyways, before that, Hum with the Summoning from Inlet. I saw that Mike's been playing a lot of this on Twin Shrieks. A lot of Hum lately, so I thought I'd join in. We also had Red Ran Amber by Pelican from The Fire in Our Throats Will Beckon the Thaw. And we started everything off with Older by Aerogram. That'll do it for me today. I've got one or two tracks left. We'll see what I can fit in. Leah and Jessica are up next with TV on the Radio. And I hope you have a great Sunday. I hope you can avoid the summer sicknesses that have been going around that got me this week. I also hope you enjoy an exciting end to the World Cup, which I think is mostly happening this week. Otherwise, take care, be well, and make sure you tell those that you love that you do. We're going to end with Red Sparrows today from Every Red Heart Shines Toward the Red Sun. This is the final track called Finally, as that blazing sun shone down upon us. Did we know that the true enemy was the voice of blind idolatry? And only then did we begin to think for ourselves. Good advice. Always. Here it is.

0: All right. Good morning. You are listening to TV on the Radio here on BFF.FM. I'm Jessica and I'm here with Leah. Good morning, Leah.
1: Good morning.
0: Happy Easter.
1: He is risen.
0: He is risen.
1: Yeah. And by he, we mean Lenny Kravitz.
0: I was trying to think of a way on my way here this morning to connect Easter, the, you know, Son of God, to what we're talking about today. I couldn't quite pull it together.
1: I think it's a little on the nose.
0: Today we're talking about love story, John F. Kennedy Jr. and Carolyn Bessette. Quite a mouthful.
1: Yeah.
0: Another executive produced by Ryan Murphy show.
1: Yeah. We agree he's just rubber stamping these, right?
0: You know, it's funny. I was prepared to like leave him out of the discussion today because he didn't direct anything. He's not a writer on this like he is on many of his projects. He is an EP. I was reading some reviews and hot takes this morning and everyone brings his name into it as though he is the, you know, sole creative force behind anything with his name on it.
1: Yes.
0: There's no way for us to know how much of his involvement is here. But it is a dramatization of the love story between the son of the president and his...
1: I love how it's like the president.
0: The president. I was also thinking, like, who's the most iconic president? Because a lot of this show is about what it is to be famous, like so famous as to be iconic and, you know, whether or not... Like, there's, you know, kind of a distinction drawn between JFK Jr., who was born into it, and Carolyn Bessette, who would become his wife and who, you know, I presumably had to make a decision about whether or not to enter into public life. And did you enjoy the show?
1: Yeah, I will say that I was kind of on the fence about watching this because I don't know, this show has been, firstly, an unexpected hit.
0: Yeah, and apparently Disney Plus is, I don't know how to distinguish this. Is it an FX show, a Hulu show, a Disney Plus show? Apparently it is Disney Plus's most streamed drama series ever.
1: Yeah, so we all know how this story ends. And as a matter of fact, the first episode opens with them taking off on what was going to be their doomed flight where... JFK Jr., Carolyn Bessette, and her sister Lauren all died. I found myself enjoying this show. I don't know. I found myself strangely moved by this show. And then also at the end.

0: show are previously undiscovered people, Sarah Pigeon and three names, Paul Anthony Kelly.
1: Oh,
0: Kelly,
1: good job.
0: Paul.
1: That's it. But no, you got it. Yeah.
0: Okay. And the one thing I've read about Ryan Murphy's involvement mm-hmm. is that Ryan Murphy said that he wanted two unknowns for this role and he wanted to be driving down Hollywood Boulevard and see them plastered on the side of Sunset Tower and be intrigued. And I think they were both super fucking compelling in this. Both very, very beautiful people. Sarah Pigeon, formerly, canonically, like, life-wise, a brunette. Don't ever do it again. Lady, don't. You're born to be an icy blonde.
1: Yes.
0: And Paul Anthony Kelly, a former Lands End model who just got more and more handsome as the show went on.
1: They were both really compelling. Both, like, yeah. I thought they were good actors and they just had a physical presence, like each of them in their own way, very like alluring.
0: Yes.
1: Like,
0: very magnetic.
1: I don't think everyone could pull this off, but the way, you know, she has this sort of effortless beauty to her. She doesn't look terribly made up. Mm-hmm. The way she flips her hair all the time, mm-hmm. it bordered a little bit on too much, but like it was so sexy. And our friend of the show, Julia, pointed out that she also had a really great lean. Like she leans over a desk in a way that seems very true to the era somehow.
0: She like has this effortless coolness mm-hmm. in the way she holds her body that is very foreign to me, but also, you know, seemed very tied up with Carolyn Bessette. I thought, again, as I said, I was very into this. We've talked a little bit about, I don't know if I was very into this because whoever was the music supervisor on this show, give them all the awards right now.
1: I actually read an interview with her, forgive me, I forget her name, but in the Hollywood Reporter this morning about picking music for the show.
0: Oh my God. The fucking deepest, most perfect cuts that like truly cut straight to whatever is defined as nostalgia in me. Like it bodily dropped me back into the 90s in a way.
1: Truly. Like, I mean,
0: in a way that is mind blowing.
1: Because of our age, it is like such
0: a visceral.
1: Like so centered in like, you know, our pivotal point in our adolescence. Mm-hmm. But also, it was like, it was
0: our age is being 25.
1: We heard a lot of these songs in utero and like, you know, that imprints on,
0: that's sick.
1: On infants. It also like, I think it was, I'll speak for myself, but like, it's an era where like, I very much heard all of the pop hits. I watched MTV mm-hmm. all the time. And there was so much of that, like, so many needle drops of songs that I would see over and over again. Episode 4 opens with Madonna's Secret from Bedtime mm-hmm. Stories and like just so good. But then it also spans like a lot of like indie rock. Mm-hmm. And this is an era when I was also like, you know, moving from listening to pop hits to like buying Radiohead albums. Mm-hmm. And there are a couple Radiohead songs in there used very effectively, I thought. So I don't know if the soundtrack is, you know, as universally moving or if it's just like so specific to my
0: I have seen a lot of talk about how effective the soundtrack is in this show, and
1: apparently It Ain't Over Till It's Over is having a little TikTok renaissance. Maybe you know more about this than
0: this makes me sad.
1: Why
0: Ain't Over Till It's Over never went away for me.
1: I mean, it's generational. I agree. I feel like that song is like, you know, you should be universally known, but it was funny, like a couple of articles I read kind of bouncing around, but you know, they talked to some Gen Z people and like some of these people are discovering these songs for the first time. It's not nostalgia for them. And I want to talk a lot about nostalgia, but they also talked to some people who like didn't know how the story ends. So it's kind of a different experience watching it if you didn't grow up reading, you know, having tabloid headlines about JFK Jr. being ubiquitous.
0: But, were you across the JFK Jr. phenomenon?
1: No, I mean, I was in that it was ubiquitous.
0: Yeah.
1: And, you know, we had a bit more of a mono

0: culture, obviously. So I saw headlines standing in the grocery store checkout and whatever, probably heard whatever. What news do we have back then? Like celebrity news, current affairs? I don't,
1: Oprah, I don't know.
0: yeah, Oprah. I was aware of it. Yeah, but I didn't like follow closely. I was very curious watching the show. And the show, I think, went to great lengths to sort of reenact moments that we all saw in the tabloids. And I realized later, like, that is such a great idea because it generates this whole social media economy of people like digging into like, did this happen? What are the facts behind this? Like doing side-by-side comparisons between the show and like the tabloid photos at the time. But getting back to what you were saying, I also really, as I was watching this, I enjoyed it so much, to be
1: Me too.
0: clear.
1: Yes.
0: But I'd struggled with like, why, like, do we need this? And I know we've talked about the question of do we need
1: Yeah.
0: it? It's not a question. It's a popular show. It was needed because it's making people money. But yeah, just like why, like what is the point of retelling this story? Like you know, et cetera, et cetera. And I was rewatching some of it today. And I think it is actually like I was like, is this just, should I just accept that it's like there's no merit to
1: It's
0: it.
1: just
0: It's just
1: nostalgia.
0: like just nostalgia and, you know, perfectly entertaining romantic story. And then this morning I was like, maybe this show really does have something to say about fame. And like I was really moved by this scene where John is talking to his mother about his
1: Oh,
0: relationship.
1: just to interrupt for one second, Naomi Watts
0: Who
1: gives
0: plays Jackie Onassis?
1: the. I don't know what the fuck they, what the direction was. I don't know. I'm not super familiar with Jackie Onassis and her speaking voice, but I have to believe it was not a mouthful of gravel from Hyannisport. Like, it was truly was so wild. And also, I found myself shocked by how quickly I got over that.
0: Yeah.
1: Like, at first I was like, what the fuck is
0: Right.
1: Naomi Watts doing? And then 3 episodes into this, I was like, Jackie. Like, it
0: Yeah.
1: was
0: I mean, Jackie Kennedy
1: bizarre.
0: did have a very specific and bizarre affect. And I think she's probably one of those people that's very difficult to play because it's like, it's hard to do it without seeming cartoonish and weird. But I thought she did a fine job. It was very
1: It
0: bizarre. The
1: was
0: Kennedys
1: very
0: were a bizarre
1: distracting.
0: clan,
1: It was very
0: or still are.
1: distracting at first, and
0: Yeah.
1: then not.
0: But he's talking to her about his relationship. She's discouraging him from his relationship
1: Yeah.
0: with Daryl Hannah, who we will talk about.
1: Oof.
0: And she's talking about how, like, you know, this woman's already famous. I'm paraphrasing, obviously, but like, there's nothing he can do to keep his part in this like iconic family from affecting his partner. And
1: Yes.
0: whoever he's dating will always be, you know,
1: Orbiting his world is
0: orbiting
1: how they put
0: exactly.
1: it. Yeah.
0: And as she's saying this, she's talking about Daryl Hannah. And as she's saying this, we're seeing this montage of Carolyn in Manhattan. She's like out at the club with her friends. She's smoking cigarettes. She's like walking down the street with her colleagues. And like we're seeing this montage of her life of just being free and anonymous and a New York hot girl. Like, and what a joy that is. And it's like, it's this really sad scene because she has this great, like, fun life. She's like ascended the ranks at Calvin Klein from being a shop girl to being like the PR director. And like, we're seeing this great, she has this wonderful life.
1: Yeah.
0: And we know that, like, putting aside the like dying in an airplane crash, we know that she's about to lose it because she chooses to marry him and never gets to have a moment of like anonymity. And yeah, I feel like the series has a lot to say about what it takes to maintain your sense of self when everyone else is trying to define who you are and have the last word on who you are.
1: Yeah, and I think so. Throughout the story, I was like, you mentioned Daryl Hannah, and I don't know if Daryl Hannah personally killed the screenwriter's dog, but they hate Daryl Hannah with the force of 10,000
0: suns. They made her the most depraved, awful character.
1: And as I was watching the show, I felt the same about a lot of the females in the mm-hmm. show, actually. I felt the same about Caroline Kennedy, JFK Jr.'s sister, mm-hmm. Played very, very well and effectively by Mamie Gummer, Meryl Streep's...
0: Grace Gummer.
1: Grace, whichever one.
0: You also
1: one,
0: just
1: whichever
0: ruined,
1: one's
0: ruined
1: married
0: part
1: to
0: of
1: Mark
0: my
1: Ronson.
0: Nepo baby quiz that I was about
1: okay,
0: to give
1: so
0: you.
1: Whichever one's married to Mark Ronson.
0: Oh, I didn't know
1: speaking
0: that.
1: Speaking of Nepo babies. Anyway, but played very well. Mm-hmm. And but also, I'm like, this show hates her as well. And there's
0: a little
1: like,
0: bit, not as much as I hate Daryl Hannah.
1: No, and there's also, there's like... Again, shots fired at Ethel Kennedy and a lot of, you know, like Anthony Kennedy and even dopey ass Rory, whose wedding they were flying to, mm-hmm. all, you know, sort of get painted with the. I guess what I'm trying to say is I then convinced myself that like the take on this show is also like not only the difference in fame and in having, like, they portray JFK Jr. as an idiot, which I think it's widely accepted that he maybe was a little bit of or at least
0: just
1: an unserious
0: clueless.
1: Or
0: yeah.
1: an unserious prince, like,
0: yes, exactly.
1: A gorgeous, very, like, startlingly attractive man mm. who also had, like, this easy charm
0: yes.
1: that. Whether it was bestowed on him genetically or by force of his lifetime being observed, mm-hmm. he had this like effortless charm that he could really deploy. And he lived, for the most part, an extraordinarily normal life in yeah. New York. He talks about like riding his bike to school and, you know, growing up in Manhattan and all of
0: but
1: this.
0: But all that's
1: and,
0: like kind of a Potemkin's village
1: of
0: a normal
1: course.
0: Life.
1: Of course. It's like you have the whole world open up yeah. for you. You know, it's the, I just watched this movie on a plane. I was on Good Fortune, the Aziz Ansari, Keanu Reeves.
0: Oh, yeah, yeah.
1: Seth Rogen movie. Mm-hmm. And they make the case in this about how, whatever, I don't know why I'm bringing that dopey movie in. Anyway, it doesn't matter. But yeah, like, but his experience of his life is that he wanders through the, he runs in New York, he plays in the park,
0: yeah.
1: he deals with paparazzi, but he like goes to restaurants. He's mm-hmm. extraordinarily social. Everybody saw him out and about. He lived on the Lower East Side. And he is like, this is just life. And
0: right.
1: again, it's as I said, like every door has been opened yeah. and every bump is smoothed out
0: and
1: for
0: I mean
1: you.
0: That's what
1: and
0: the friction in their relationship is all about, how he doesn't understand the effect that that has
1: yeah.
0: on a non-famous person who doesn't have the tools, the money, the infrastructure yeah. to like insulate them from their lives being ruined by being a public figure, you
1: yeah
0: know?
1: But there is also the thing about, he made this work for him in so much as he mm-hmm. and Carolyn did not seem to want to make that work for her, or at least was so newly into this life that hadn't figured out a way to do that. And
0: yeah.
1: then the tragedy is ultimately never got the chance to do that. And I think the show had some valid points about things like, again, we see Caroline Kennedy a lot of the time being like the hard ass realist to John's like Cinderella version
0: yeah.
1: of like New York, and like everything's so great and perfect, and I just ride my bike and take my runs through mm-hmm. the city and blah blah blah. And she talks about, she's like, you are the protagonist, and like anyone in your life is going to be cast as the antagonist.
0: Mm-hmm.
1: And being an, as you said, like a private person who had this like beautiful, cool, sexy, fun life with, like, she was dating models mm-hmm. and like, you know, was yeah, like had the run of the town. And then to see somebody who is like, no, this is the run of the town, and to have it shift that harshly to being like, the, I guess what she had was, she had the freedom to not have to perform in New York. Like, she
0: yeah.
1: lived in New York in this whatever super fun sexy way. But, like, the demands that the press made of her were to be the same affable kind of way that JFK Jr. was. And like, A, you're not a man. And B, mm-hmm. like, yeah, you married the person all of America adopted right. as their faux son, the, you know?
0: I mean, I'm sure this isn't 100% true, but he has a certain kind of armor. Like, the mm-hmm. press's fascination with him requires them to sort of play nice.
1: Yes,
0: him.
1: To toe the line, yeah, for
0: not,
1: sure.
0: Not for anyone else yeah. in his orbit, yeah. you know?
1: Yeah.
0: Yeah.
1: Yeah, and it's, yeah, I don't know. I remember while I was watching this, I was just like, damn, dude, like, he just chose to fucking get out there and do it. But there was a reserve. There was a line that
0: yeah.
1: the press didn't cross. Mm-hmm. And I think that's as much what the nostalgia is about as anything else. You know, it's like, this was a different fucking time in America. And
0: yeah, it's funny.
1: And like, the whole Kennedy lore of, mm-hmm. you know, like, Camelot and America and the version of who we thought we were and blah, blah, blah, you know,
0: yeah,
1: like the handsome, righteous, whatever, you know, mm-hmm. Kennedys. And yeah, this like poor fucking unknown. One of the most heartbreaking things in the show for me was there were scenes of Carolyn Bessette Kennedy and Lauren Kennedy's mom talking about like, A, I had two children who died in that plane crash, which yeah. I think it's widely accepted was JFK Jr.'s fault as an inexperienced pilot.
0: Yeah.
1: She was saying like, my one daughter is relegated to a fucking footnote. And then my other daughter, Carolyn Bessette, like, used to be this fucking cool yeah. girl who knew who she was and lost all of that in the wake of this and now never gets the chance to rediscover if she can carve out like a place for herself in yeah. this fucking world. And yeah, that was at the end. I was like, so what do we take from all this? Like, he lived this easy, beautiful, blessed life, met this like cool girl, and then they were some level of unhappy with each other and then died. And yeah, it's just,
0: yeah, I don't know. I guess when I've struggled what to take from this show, it's like, I guess what makes me feel a little bad about enjoying it is like, it does feel so built to just hit the nostalgia button that mm-hmm. I feel like, am I just like turning into a baby boomer just like wants yeah. to go to a fucking doo-wop themed cruise or whatever and, you know, just live in the past? Like, is that what's happening here? But I think taken all together, the show is like trying to say something about nostalgia itself, you know, mm-hmm. that like, you are longing, like, you know, the whole Kennedy Camelot blah yeah. blah blah, like, we're longing for something that was never really real, you yes. know, like, the Kennedys are not the royal family. Like, I feel like something I love about this show is the inclusion of that Manhattan Indian restaurant that has all the yeah. Christmas lights mm-hmm. in it, which we've seen in other movies, I think. And they have their first date there. It is the absolute most beautiful place to film
1: yeah.
0: something. The, yeah. like, it's crazy, this crazy, like, over-decorated yeah. restaurant. It's so romantic. And as I'm watching it, I was thinking, like, well, Lee and I are going to New York yeah. this fall. Like, we should go to that restaurant. Yeah. And I realized, like, the second I step foot in that restaurant, I will like die of Paris syndrome, because mm-hmm. you will walk in there and yeah. not only will it not be as beautiful as it is in all the shows it's yeah. featured in, no handsome man will be asking me out on a second date while we're there. Like, there will not be this, like, you know, warm feeling of romance in the air. It's
1: yeah.
0: like that thing that you long for isn't really there.
1: Yeah.
0: You know, it exists in your mind as this sort of romanticized version of the past or the future or whatever, you know?
1: Yeah.
0: I think the show is kind of about that. Like, everyone who's writing takes on this is like, you know, waxing poetic about Manhattan in the 90s and, you know,
1: smoking.
0: Yeah. And we didn't have social media back then and you had your anonymity. And it's like this wish to go back to this idealized time. And you know, even I feel that.
1: Yeah.
0: Was I in Manhattan in the 90s? No, I was in high school. And, you know, that I'm sure there was a blissful innocence to that time for me, but you couldn't have convinced 16-year-old me of that, you know?
1: Yeah.
0: I'm sure I was having a real fucking hard time.
1: Yeah.
0: Fantasizing about my future in Manhattan, you know?
1: Yeah, exactly. Well, I think it's, yeah, I think you're exactly right. I think the show trades so heavily in this nostalgia. And also, to be clear, I mean, the show is fictionalized and it takes, you know, it's none of us have any insight into what their actual relationship was like.
0: Right.
1: Many people have said it was filled with cheating and cocaine, which was not depicted in the fictionalized version of this. And the other thing it all sort of made me realize is like, it's, I think it feinted at saying things about being a woman, being a woman at a time where it was shitty to be a woman anyway, and especially being an honest to goodness fucking cool girl, and like how even that's not enough to save you.
0: It probably wasn't that shitty to be a gorgeous blonde statuesque.
1: It is if you're marrying,
0: you're, exactly.
1: Like, yeah.
0: I mean, that's so, the point, is like her life was kind of blissful until she got involved with him.
1: But I think that, you know, part of that, like the nostalgia is, yeah, like the 90s were a shitty time to be a girl. And also these women who were held up as like the epitome of like it girls in Manhattan, even that's not enough. Like that's not enough in terms of like the strata and like where you still fall to a fucking far less remarkable man, in all honesty, but a man who's also imbued with like this, he's got this tragedy built in. And that's one of the things that I think that actor did so well, is he like, he plays him as like this puppy like man who also is like wallpapering over this like hole, like this bereft sadness, you know, like the character in the show says so many times, like, I don't even remember my father dying. I don't remember like this thing that has defined my entire life has no bearing on me other than how people tell me I'm supposed to feel about it. And like, not just your family, and it's not just, it's like the entire fucking world telling you how to feel about it. And yeah, it's a lot for anyone
0: that was
1: to fucking take on.
0: Really, like, kind of well done in the show. Like, the idea of being born an icon and like into, like, everyone remembers the image of him saluting at his father's funeral, like one of the most indelible images in American history. And he doesn't remember that. He doesn't remember his father. Like, if he had, you know, been adopted out at that point, he would never have known any of this. And I also was really like moved by the whole sequence when Jacqueline Kennedy dies and they're sort of enduring everyone, you know, expressing their condolences at her wake. And like he and his sister are both listening to these like kind of
1: empty,
0: you know, charming
1: about,
0: but like quippy little stories. It's like everyone has their little remembrance of Jackie that's like you could print it up in, you know, People magazine or something. And they later, they're in private, they're just like trying to express why this is so upsetting, and it's because everyone they encounter in their whole lives has an idea of them, you know, their family. And it's like, it's this lifelong struggle to like maintain your own personal identity when everyone else thinks that they have the last word on you. And I was super moved by this moment when the news is covering Jackie's funeral and Carolyn's watching it in the office or something. And she, you know, is seeing these images of him when he's a little boy. And like, you know, this is just a guy she was dating and trying to keep it casual with. And suddenly being confronted with like images from his childhood and then seeing him on television in the present, like
1: talking,
0: looking like a lost
1: it.
0: Little boy as an adult. And like, it was really like kind of, gave me chills.
1: I think there was a lot that was really, really effective in this show. And I do think ultimately the whole thing is about like, yes, nostalgia. Yeah. And
0: but here's my most generous take on the whole Daryl Hannah thing.
1: Oh,
0: so
1: yeah.
0: they make her out to be not just like loathsome and self-centered and a terrible girlfriend, but also just unappealing.
1: Yes.
0: Like, they made her, there's no question that they hate her. But I was thinking maybe this is just a commentary on this is what it is to be famous. You know, sorry, Daryl Hannah, like you have no say in the matter. Like we get to make you whoever we want. And to be famous is like you are going to be punished for it. I don't know why they picked her, but like I thought
1: because she was his girlfriend.
0: If you want to interpret it, generously, I feel like that's what they're trying to say by making her an absolutely loathsome character. Just like Daryl Hannah catching strays. Like that's what happens. Sorry.
1: They killed her dog in the show and in real life. I'm not saying this is a second shooter.
0: Not only was she depicted poorly, but Ryan Murphy came to her house and killed her dog.
1: I'm not suggesting this was a grassy knoll situation with Daryl Hannah's dog, but
0: R.I.P. Hank.
1: R.I.P. Yeah. I don't know. I will say, I don't think I've devoted much of my life to thinking about Carolyn Bessette Kennedy, but she seemed cool.
0: I haven't either. Again, this whole thing happened before I was really a follower of celebrity news or celebrity gossip. But I think there's also
1: they would have been too old at that point. I would not have cared about some man in his late 20s as a 15-year-old.
0: Sure.
1: Even though he's very handsome.
0: But I can see why she was the object of public fascination and media fascination. She really did have a sort of mysterious elegance to her. She's effortlessly cool. And just reading a little bit about her in the course of watching this show, she apparently never gave interviews.
1: Yeah.
0: Like, did not relent to the pressure. And I'm sure that there were discussions behind the scenes about, like, he knew how to, you know, manage the media attention. I'm sure he tried to get her to
1: massage it.
0: Like, sit down for an interview with Oprah or something.
1: Yeah.
0: That would have, you know, gone some distance too. But, like, the fact that she never did.
1: Yeah. Bad
0: respect.
1: Bitch. Yeah.
0: Like,
1: absolutely.
0: As someone who is growing more and more into terminal oppositional defiance disorder, like the fact that she presumably just was like absolutely fucking not now I am obsessed with her.
1: Real bad bitch status. Because the show has, you know, one of the last episodes is it is a bottle episode where they are in the apartment, basically, like, really delving into their problems with each other. And one of the things that she brings up to him time and time again is that, like, you are more invested in perpetrating this image than you are in, like, making me part of your life and, like, making me comfortable. And it's like, and it really is that, like, it does seem like what he wanted was for her to acquiesce and be like, not to be a cool girl, to be a nice girl that everybody liked, and to, you know, reinvent herself and, like, you know.
0: So just the same as every marriage.
1: Yeah. Just like assign herself to something that will be palatable for him and, like, will make his path easier. And yeah, in the fucking 90s, for her to stand her ground and not do that under not just the entire, like, family history of the Kennedys and, you know, and also just what it was to be a fucking woman in the 90s is that's a baller move. Like, to genuinely just be like, I can do whatever the fuck I want, you know. Yeah, there's a part where she says, like, why can't I just fucking figure out, like, what I want to do? Like, why do I have to do anything? I don't, you know. And, like, it's not enough to be thrust into the spotlight with fucking paparazzi outside your door every day. You have to be grateful about it. Is a hell of a story.
0: Yeah. I appreciated what they did with his character and making him so unappealing in the way that he was just blissfully unaware of, like, she goes to Hyannisport for the weekend with him. And this happens over and over again. Like, he's doesn't even think to warn her about all the weird shit that his family does. And like, that felt relatable.
1: Yeah.
0: Like, that just felt like such a man thing to do. Like, oh, you didn't realize you had to sign up for breakfast on the chalkboard if you wanted yogurt. Like,
1: you have to pick a shift. Yeah.
0: Yeah. And, you know, just like, I guess that's a central issue of their relationship is like, he just refuses to sort of realize that the burden she's taking on by becoming part of his family, and even acknowledging like a different way, you know, like just maybe I don't have to run a foundation.
1: Yeah.
0: Excuse me. Anyway, what else? Did you ever read George Magazine?
1: I don't believe I ever did. Okay. Although when they flashed that like first edition with Cindy Crawford dressed as George Washington on the, I was like, I feel like maybe I was aware of that.
0: I definitely remember seeing it on the the magazine shelves. It had a distinctive style. Oh, I meant to look up Drew Barrymore as Marilyn Monroe. I forgot to do that. I got a laugh. So his John F. Kennedy Jr.'s best friend is his cousin, Anthony, who's also some kind of prince in
1: Europe. Was married to, he's Lee Radziwill's son, I guess. He's like a Bouvier. He's on the Bouvier side of the family.
0: Okay.
1: Currently only R.I.P. relevant. Yeah. only relevant in real life because of Carol Radziwill, who is a New York
0: housewife.
1: Famous housewife.
0: Yes.
1: And she actually, I've dipped in and out of like different seasons of Housewives, but when I did watch New York, she always seemed like a real wry, like funny, witty lady.
0: Yeah.
1: So good for her and Anthony. Briefly. Well,
0: one of the many scenes where they're playing like shirts and skins football in the park, he's talking to Anthony about something. Sorry. And Anthony coughs, and then he says, "Are you okay?" And I was like, I Googled him to see this man died of cancer, right?
1: Yeah.
0: Yep, dead of cancer. It's just so funny, like, when TV has, like, these really cliche conventions. It's like...
1: Yeah, and Carol Radziwill didn't appear in this show at all.
0: No.
1: Too bad. Anyway, it's neither here nor there. yeah. Very sad. Very sad, the whole thing.
0: Okay, so were there any specific parts where you felt like... uncomfortable with?
1: Yes, I was very, very uncomfortable with seeing Donald Logue as Ted Kennedy.
0: That's funny.
1: Mainly because he was underused in that role, and it seemed like Ted Kennedy's literal entire reason for existing in this show was to take the call from President Clinton when they found the wreckage. And he didn't even have a line after that.
0: Yeah,
1: like, he just said, "Yes, sir, thank you."
0: Really,
1: like,
0: underused.
1: Yeah.
0: To the degree that at the end of the show, I was like, why am I seeing Donald Logue in the credits? I do not remember seeing him. I didn't realize he was playing Ted Kennedy.
1: You cannot hide Donald Logue under any amount of makeup that I won't recognize him. I guess I sort of was a little uncomfortable with the last episode.
0: Yeah.
1: I think there's an extended scene supposing what it was like as the plane was going down.
0: That made me uncomfortable, too.
1: That was kind of gross because it's just kind of gross to dramatize somebody's
0: I couldn't really
1: death.
0: Put my finger on. I mean, I guess that's it. No one in the Kennedy family gave any permission. Mm-hmm. Like, you don't have to be clear. But there's so much, like... you know, imagining what happened behind closed doors, and obviously fictionalized stuff. And, you know, the show admits that it's a dramatization and things have been fictionalized, but something about making up their last moments, it seems like that is too intimate to like.
1: Yeah. And I also do think that part of it that bothered me is that it was portrayed as like a total acquiescence on like Carolyn's part, like she gets in the front of the plane and things like that, and I've read some stuff that people are like that could not have happened, and like the plane actually going down wouldn't have happened in the way that they kind of depict with all these like bright lights and things. It's just like spatial disorientation and you just hit the water because you can't tell up from down. But yeah, I guess that's part of it, is that it seemed like this was her, like you see John sort of trying to, I don't know, the whole thing is like, you've seen her sort of like hold the line the entire time in her relationship with him and not give any ground. And then like to portray their last moments as her like comforting him when he genuinely was completely out of his depth and responsible for the plane going down.
0: I mean, maybe that's icky. Kind of poetic.
1: It does seem too intimate.
0: Yeah,
1: to
0: I mean,
1: suppose what any of that was like, yeah, for any of them.
0: I agree. But I guess it is, this isn't really about the show, but it is kind of poetic that she tried to resist becoming just an orbit, a thing in the Kennedy orbit.
1: Yeah.
0: And it really is his status that killed them.
1: Yeah.
0: You know, if you are a member of the NTSB and want to call in and correct me, please feel free. But like, at least, you know, what I read cursorily.
1: Yeah.
0: You know, that's not it. On Reddit.
1: Yeah.
0: You know, like, he was not instrument rated.
1: Yeah.
0: So he should not have been flying late when it could have been nightfall. Mm-hmm. You know, it seems like all these things went wrong. His flight instructor, this is according to the show, his flight instructor was supposed to show up but didn't. So they were flying without his instructor.
1: I did read some fact checking on that was... The flight instructor was never the flight instructor didn't like cancel.
0: Okay. Well, I guess what I'm asking is, like, if this were someone besides John F. Kennedy Jr., would somebody have intervened and said, you can't fly your plane right now? You know, like, would he have been stopped if he were just Joe Schmo who was
1: that?
0: Like,
1: I don't know, because I do think that these like small little like plane
0: Yeah.
1: I don't think there's not an air traffic control like monitoring it. It's kind of like,
0: but you're still subject to
1: their little
0: FAA
1: hobbyists,
0: rules, aren't you?
1: Yeah, but I think it is relatively lax. I don't think that was the problem. It genuinely was like, this was a man who had like the whole world laid out for him, mm-hmm, and was generally, I think the point the show made is like, was generally unconcerned with consequences and didn't have any sense of not danger, I guess, but any sense of like
0: that anything bad
1: responsibility
0: could happen to
1: him? Yeah, I think part of it is that, yeah, like he lived under this like extraordinarily entitled privileged bubble, yeah, where like he was going to be right no matter what, mm, and like having that reinforced for you your entire life by being extraordinarily handsome, by having unlimited access to wealth, by having this like legacy is damaging, yeah, ultimately, at least in terms of confidence. You know, people were just saying like he just should not have had the balls to try to make that flight, you know?
0: Yeah.
1: And yeah, Lauren and Carolyn are now sprinkled off the coast of Massachusetts because of it.
0: Some people were upset that this show seemingly reinforced the false narrative that they took off later than they should have because Carolyn was getting her
1: manicure
0: done over and over again.
1: Well, they did reference that in the show, that the mother was like, that is not the reason.
0: Right.
1: Yeah.
0: But it's just so perfect. Like, of course, like this dopey idiot flies his little plane into the sea when he is not trained well enough to
1: know better.
0: Make it to Martha's Vineyard. And it's like, it's because she was getting her nails done.
1: Yeah. So just to get a little weird and conspiracy theory, I told you and Julia this, that as we've mentioned, the show is filled with like very nostalgic bangers and you're just like, oh damn, like another great one. And then they're sort of will they won't they for a large portion of the show, and then they when they get together, real dearth of good songs until the last episode, and after they're dead, and I was like, is this a whole commentary on like their like how they suck the music out of each other's life, you know?
0: Yeah,
1: like
0: the music did kind of dry up,
1: yeah,
0: and it got more mournful. I posited that, so they're spoilers, in their wedding episode, I thought that scene was done really, it was really interesting. They have their first dance, but the music, I think, is not supposed to be diegetic because it's a Radiohead song. I forget which one, but a very mournful, like
1: creep. Yeah. No, it was
0: not one that you would pick for the first dance at your wedding. And I thought, like, is it a, it's like a turning point. Yeah. Mm-hmm. Like they get married and that's like, I think that's sort of when the press really turns on her and like things get dark. But it's also like Radiohead came along and like killed the pop. Yeah. You know, that was the end of a certain kind of.
1: I don't know. Because when they brought Dido back in that last episode, I was like, we're back, guys. Yeah.
0: Maybe things will be fine.
1: Yeah. And I think it was after they were dead. But I don't know if any of that's meant to be a commentary
0: on
1: any of that.
0: Were you moved by the wardrobe?
1: By the fashion? Yeah. Oh, my God. I said it a few weeks ago again. I don't think I was consciously very aware of Carolyn Bessette, but yeah, I mean, some absolute fucking platonic ideals of outfits in that thing. I'm
0: she really did have timeless style.
1: If you were as tall as her and could carry and straight up and down and could carry off any of those outfits, nobody's ever looked better.
0: It is funny. Like a lot of the outfits in the show, and that Carolyn wore in real life, it's like, oh, so beautiful, like just so sleek and like chic and straightforward, very Calvin Klein. But yeah, part of it is being, you know, model proportions.
1: Yes, 100%.
0: A nice, like tight, skimming, long sleeve black shirt looks great on, you know, Sarah
1: Pigeon. Whose upper body is 5'10". Yeah.
0: Yeah. And I was looking at some pictures of the real Carolyn's wedding. Her wedding dress was designed by her friend Narciso Rodriguez, and at the time, like, changed the idea of a wedding dress. And it was a slip dress, very form fitting, but like drapey, clingy. And I just thought it funny, like the idea of looking at that dress, like, most of you people can't pull that off.
1: Yeah.
0: Like, don't wear that at your wedding. You will be unhappy.
1: Yeah.
0: There's a reason wedding dresses usually have a lot of structure to them.
1: Yeah.
0: You know?
1: Really. But yes, timeless.
0: My favorite
1: style.
0: I was rewatching episode 4 this morning, and he takes her on a boat ride. I think it's sort of like their public coming out.
1: Oh, yes.
0: Yeah. Mm-hmm. Boyfriend, girlfriend.
1: Not intentional on their behalf. They got like papped.
0: I guess, but because what did they think was going to happen?
1: Well, so
0: No, it wasn't a hard launch, as we say now.
1: Yes. Yeah.
0: But so they go on a boat, and then they're in this little, like, crab shack or whatever, having drinks and dancing to the jukebox. And she is wearing the cutest little, like, loose, like, open-knit dark turquoise sweater over a tank top. God, the woman can pull off a white tank top. It's just unfathomable. And he's wearing a purple hypercolor shirt, which I thought was so... No one escaped the hypercolor.
1: Yeah.
0: Only unrealistic thing in the entire show is that his armpits weren't a different color than the rest of the shirt.
1: Well, maybe that's just JFK Jr. magic right there. Maybe
0: he had a custom-made hypercolor that didn't change color.
1: That good.
0: Or he put it in the dryer too many times like I did with mine.
1: Yeah.
0: It stopped working. How come we don't have any hypercolor anymore? Did we find out that causes cancer or something?
1: I don't know, but it generally wasn't a good look on people other than JFK Jr. I think so. They talk in the show about how she was dating this model, Michael Bergen, who went on to be an actor, who wrote, has had a storied career in Hollywood or whatever. You'd know his face. But he talks about how he thought they were like fully dating. Mm-hmm. And like then that picture came out that weekend. And he's like, excuse me. And can you imagine like finding out not just that the like cool fucking girl you think you're dating is actually dating JFK Jr., but then being like, oh, like it doesn't matter that I'm a hot fucking model like for Calvin Klein now. Like it's JFK Jr. Like
0: I guess if you were on the up and coming, it might. I mean, I'm sure it'd be a slap in the face no matter what. But if it were me and I saw that, you know, my person I was dating was with JFK Jr., I'd be like, all right, fair enough.
1: Godspeed, yeah.
0: I wasn't going to win that one.
1: Yeah, absolutely.
0: All right, anything else you want to say about the show before we do our Nepo Baby quiz? Which is actually going to be really fast. I think you're going to ace it.
1: I don't know. I found myself very drawn to it and feeling very nostalgic. So I think it did everything it was supposed to.
0: Agree.
1: And I think part of the nostalgia is that, again, like, I will reiterate that I, at the end, I was like, well, what am I left with? Like, what am I supposed to take from this? Like, another senseless Kennedy death, or like, you know, and I think we've talked about some of the things that you can be left with and can take from it. But where was I going with that? I forget what I was going to say about that. I feel like I had something worth adding.
0: I think I started off feeling like this is a guilty pleasure and just a, you know, nostalgia machine. But I think there is some sort of like meta commentary about what it means to be nostalgic for something.
1: Yeah.
0: Even including your own identity.
1: And yeah. Okay. That's what I was going to say. I think that, you know, again, like you said, this version of Camelot, this version of the Kennedys, this version of America, this version of Manhattan in the 90s, mm-hmm. this version of Calvin Klein, this whatever, like all of it is not real, right? Like everything's not real. But I do think there is that yearning for when we thought something different about ourselves. Like, I don't know. It's just, it's not, this is going off on a tangent, but it's like, the fucking most prominent Kennedy today is fucking RFK Jr. Mm-hmm. And like, don't we fucking miss? Yeah, I feel like a burnished oak. Don't we fucking miss like a backwards Kangol cap and like zooming through the streets?
0: I guess that's
1: of fucking
0: what makes
1: Manhattan.
0: Me feel guilty about it. Is like, was that a better time? It was, to be clear. But like, are we just always going to think that about the past? You know, in 25 years.
1: I don't know.
0: Can we possibly ever be nostalgic for 2026? I hope not, but I worry that we will be, you know?
1: Yeah.
0: It's the past is just always going to seem a little rosier.
1: Maybe. I don't know. The one other thing I did want to mention that really fucking got me in the show is that wedding episode. And you talked about how it's diegetic, you know, the music and all that. But like, it's on this tiny little remote island in fucking like Charleston or South Carolina or somewhere, wherever, it doesn't matter. I don't care. And the whole thing is like just wheat like swaying or like seagrass swaying. And the show ends with like this picture of them like sitting in seagrass or whatever. But I will say, the thing that gets to me is the thing that always fucking gets to me about a wedding. Like, even all these Kennedys who are shitting on Carolyn Bessette and everything, like, you see them in this tiny little, like, candlelit shack on this remote island. And even knowing how this all ends, like, the fucking hope that people have at a wedding is, like, the last remaining good thing. Like, and... And seeing fucking Ethel Kennedy crack a little, like, smile and just be moved by these two beautiful people pledging to, like, try their best is, like, very effective.
0: Sure. I always cry at a wedding.
1: Yeah.
0: Yeah. Yeah. All right. Nepo baby quiz.
1: Yeah.
0: So you already pointed out that Grace Gummer is Meryl Streep's daughter. I did not know that.
1: Okay.
0: Yeah. So... Calvin Klein's wife, Kelly Klein.
1: Yes.
0: Played by Lela George, whose parents
1: Vincent
0: are.
1: Vincent D'Onofrio and Annabella Sciorra. No, who's the... No. The, she's bad now.
0: She's bad.
1: She married her cousin. What's her name?
0: Greta Scacchi.
1: That's right. She's bad now.
0: Didn't know she married her cousin. Okay. Daryl Hannah is played by Dree Hemingway, who is the great... granddaughter of
1: Ernest Hemingway.
0: Correct.
1: Ugh,
0: do you know who her mother is?
1: Nope.
0: Mariel Hemingway. I did not know Mariel Hemingway was that kind of Hemingway.
1: Oh, okay.
0: No idea.
1: She actually, I will say, really had, I mean, that girl must have watched so much fucking footage of Daryl Hannah.
0: Yeah, apparently
1: Splash.
0: She kind of nailed it.
1: Yeah, it was exactly like her character in Splash, like her the tone of her voice, everything.
0: Yeah.
1: Anyway.
0: Okay. Carolyn's sister, Lauren, was played by Sydney Lemon, who is the granddaughter of...
1: Jack Lemon.
0: Correct.
1: Obvi.
0: Yeah. I know. It's kind of hard to make this quiz hard.
1: Yeah. If they all have the same name. Yeah.
0: Okay. Oh, the first episode was directed by Max Winkler, whose father is...
1: Henry.
0: Okay.
1: Henry Winkler.
0: Here's a true or false question.
1: And also, you did not mention that Calvin Klein is played by Alessandro Nicolosi. whatever his name is, Niccolo, who is the father of the younger brother in the White Lotus, who's dating one of the Apatows.
0: Oh,
1: so,
0: okay.
1: You know, this Hollywood incest all
0: Nepo daddy.
1: Yeah.
0: Okay, true or false, the dog who plays their dog Friday is the great-grandnephew of the real Friday.
1: Oh, Jesus, I hope not.
0: It's true.
1: Ugh.
0: Can you believe it? At least according to that dog's name is Raimi, according to Raimi's Instagram. But Raimi might be a big fat liar. I don't know. We all lie on Instagram, don't we?
1: Nobody's right. Fact-checking that. I mean, how are they going
0: to? True. DNA test.
1: Yeah.
0: Okay, well, thank you guys so much for listening.
1: I also love that they're like, only a descendant of that dog could play this role.
0: Raimi is really, really playing it up on his Instagram.
1: Good for him.
0: Check him out. We will be back next week with more TV on the Radio. If you want to tell us what you have been watching, get at us on Instagram. We are at BFF TV on the Radio. Stay tuned for Indie Rock Girl Radio and have a good Sunday. Bye.
1: Bye.

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That is new music from a band off of Fuzz Club called The Heavenly Bodes. Acting is the name of that set. And, well, let's just keep the new music going here. This is new music from Hand Habits called Bird in Hand.

That is new music from an artist called Carla Dal Forno. She's an Australian musician and is going to actually be playing at the Chapel on September 13th with Cindy opening up for her. Before that, I played new music from Tracy Bryant. He has a new album out called The Well. Famished is the track that I featured. He's an LA-based artist who's been, spinning around for quite some time. I like his sound quite a bit. He's released that album on Taxi Gauche Records. And kicking off that nice stretch of music was a collab with Hand Habits and Emily Mossori, Bird in Hand off of the Your Lemon album. And you're listening to Indie Rocko Radio here on BFF.fm. I'm here every Sunday from 11 to 12, spinning the best new indie rock tunes. Let's see. I think I'm going to go now to a relatively recent one from an artist called Westerman. This is off of the Jackal's Wedding album. Let's hear Nevermind.

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I love that new track from White Fence. They have a new album out called Orange. That song is Unread Books. And before that, I played some music from Noma. Octio was the track that I played. The collaboration between Dream, Stitch, Michael Now, and Floating Action off of their album number 3 is called Doug. And that's a really great listen if you want to check that out. And I kicked off that nice stretch of music with new music from Monster Rally, a nice collab between Monster Rally and Toledo. He's on tour, so check out some of his tour dates coming up. All right, I'm going to keep it going with a band that I've been pretty obsessed with listening to lately. They're out of the UK called Penny Arcade. They have a new album out, Double Exposure, and I pretty much love every song on the album, but this is one of the softer songs, and it's fitting with the mood of my set today. I'm going to turn this over now to Everything's Easy, Penny Arcade.

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That is a track from Being Dead's album When Horses Would Run. Daydream is the name of that track. Before that, I played some psychedelic music from Thailand, a band called Khun Narin, with that's off of the label Innovative Leisure, who discovered them. And I played Poet Wong Part 1. And kicking off that stretch of music was a track from one of my favorite UK psych rock bands called Little Berry. Gravity Freeze is their new album, and I recommend taking a listen. It's a very good album. Enjoying it quite a bit. I played the track Anything You Are. And you've been listening to Indie Rock Girl Radio here on BFF.fm, broadcasting live from the Mission, a beautiful day here in San Francisco. And I'm here every Sunday from 11 to 12, spinning the best new indie rock tunes. Stick around for Luddite Radio coming up next. But I'm going to keep it going here with a track from Shannon and the Clams, Year of the Spider album. This is All My Cryin'.

0: Hanging out on a lovely morning here in the Bay Area with a little bit of country music. That was Larry Carson on the Capital Americana label with that wild, wicked look right in your eyes right here on BFF.FM, Let It Radio. Got a hankering for some country music this morning. Let's listen to it a little bit more. This is Cliffy Stone on the Capitol label with some special instructions for square dancing. Right here on BFF.FM.
1: This is Cliffy Stone speaking, neighbors. In our album, we're bringing to you the very best square dances and calls that we could possibly find. Before we go any further, I'd like to give you a couple of tips. Everybody get your partners in your places as shown in the diagram. Every square dance starts with a warmer upper.

So let's all walk through a very popular one. All join hands and circle to your left. Just once around. Now reverse back, single file, lady in the lead, Indian style, until you get straight or back to your place. This completes the warmer upper. Now let's all do the Allemande left. All gents turn and favor your left hand or corner lady. Extend your left hand to her left hand, walking four steps around her, counterclockwise. Now extend your right hand to your partner's right hand, left hand to the next lady, right hand to the next, and so on around the ring until you meet your partner. Now cross hands with her and promenade back to places. This completes the Allemande left. Now let's do the do-si-do. The head or number one couple walk to the couple on your right and circle four hands once around. Now drop right hands with your partners and take her left hand in your left hand. Pull her across in front of you and reach for the opposite lady with your right hand. Pull her across in front of you and reach for your partner's left hand. Now you have done the do-si-do. Partners back in your places. Now let's walk through the figure of square dance number one. It's called down the center and divide the ring. The head or number one couple bow and swing. Go down the center and divide the ring. Going between couple number three. The gent goes to the left and the lady to the right. Walking around the outside of the set and back to place. There you swing once more and down the center and cast off four. The gent goes to the left around number four gent. And the lady goes to the right around number two lady. And back to place where you swing once more. Now down the center and cast off two. The gent goes to the left in between couple number four, and the lady goes to the right in between couple number two, and back to place where everybody swings and does an Allemande left, a grand right and left, and a promenade back to place. Now put on the first record and let's start the square dance.

Ba-dum-bum. Soldier's Joy, old square dancing classic. That was by Cliffy Stone and his square dance band. And before that, Frank Novak and his Rootin' Tootin' Boys. That was on the Bacallion label with Let Me Call You Sweetheart. And then before that, a little bit of cowboy music. That was Gene Autry, King of the Cowboys on the Conqueror label with Sierra Sue. And started that out with Cliffy Stone on Capitol with Special Instructions for Square Dancers. All right, let's keep it going here. Got a little bit of Cowboy Copas. Song entitled The Party's Over. Sounds rather ominous. Whoops, on the King label. Right here on BFF.FM.

They're hot on my heels and I'm on my way. Got jumped near the still with two jugs today. So I'm telling you now, my darling true, just a few little things that you'll have to do. Don't let them stars get in your eyes. Don't let that moonshine break your heart. That love blooms at night. In daylight, it dies. Don't let them stars get in your eyes. So keep your heart for me, for someday I'll return. And you know you're the only one I'll ever love. Oh, watch them fires. Oh, watch them squeezing. Too much of that moon to change your mind. If I'm gone too long, don't forget where you belong. When them stars come out, remember you are mine. Now don't forget them fires are lit to keep our still a-making time. You can hide a fire at night, but if the smoke shows in daylight, them revenuers got you right. And you'll be up there counting days and sweating nights, and our old still will then be there, and then we'll be through. Now no more money for us, my honey. Just a counting them days and weeks and months and years and the gosh all the time till we are free. Whilst our folks are drinking water and you know they hadn't oughter, it will happen sure as shooting if you're careless. Now, as soon as you get that first batch made, just draw her off and start to fade. Them revenuers want them taxes paid. And if they get a beat on your pumpkin hay, why, gal, you're just as good as they'd. And they'll stir up our still like marmalade. Why, our future's in this lonely glade. And think of the groundwork we done laid.

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0: Mademoiselle sure takes a terrific beating. 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I don't blame her either. But she got him told the other day, though. 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Here's what she told him, man, listen. 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It's them doggone stairs what's breaking my back.
1: Get up.

Deep River Boys on the RCA Victor label. Get up those stairs, Mademoiselle, right here on Let It Radio. And before that, we listened to Little Jimmy Dickens on the Columbia label with I'm Fading Fast with the Times. And then before that, a song about the Second Great Awakening that occurred in the 1920s, a little bit earlier. That was the sort of revivalism that occurred. A lot of charismatic preachers bringing a lot of folks to the good book. That was Roy Acuff and his Smoky Mountain Birds singing about it with the Great Speckled Bird. And then before that, Red Ingle on the Mercury label with Don't Let the Stars Get in Your Eyes. And started that one off with the Cowboy Copas with The Party's Over. It sure is. It's Sunday afternoon. Time to start thinking about reality again. But we'll keep the music going a little bit longer. Here's Ted Daffin and his Texans on the OK label. Song covered by a bunch of different folks. Heading down the wrong highway right here on BFF.fm.

Uncle Sam come down the road, tall and straight and slim. He had a shotgun in his hand, and his face was hard and grim. His heels was kicking up the dust with every step he took. And when I asked him what was wrong, his whiskers fairly shook. "I ain't got time to talk," says he. "I'm in a powerful stew. So get your gun and come along. We've got a job to do. The varmint's hanging round my house, a sneaky, dirty feller. And the stripes that's running down his back ain't white. In fact, they're yeller. So get your gun and come along. We're fixing to kill the skunk. We've done it before and we'll do it again. And neighbor, that's no bunk. Everyone in the USA is sick of the little punk. So get your gun and come along. We're fixing to kill the skunk." This varmint's had his way too long, spreading his awful smell and messing up a lot of homes where decent people dwell. But now he's gone a little too far, strutting and prancing about, 'cause when he gets in my neighborhood, mister, he better look out. I like my home the way it is, and I like it more every day. And as long as I'm able to pack this gun, I'm going to keep it that way. But I know how to deal with him. I've handled his kind before. It won't be fun, but the job will be done, and I'll nail his hide to the door. So get your gun and come along. We've got a skunk to kill. We'll poke him out of the woodpile and chase him over the hill. When we get done with the son of a gun, he'll know he's bit off a hunk. So get your gun and come along. We're fixing to kill the skunk. I recollect one other time, 20-some years ago, another skunk come prowling around, and at first I just let him go. I tried my best to leave him alone, but he wore my patience thin, so I had to get my shotgun out, and you know what happened to him. Well, after that, I kind of relaxed and laid my gun away, but now that smell has started again, and it's getting worse every day. So here I am on the varmint's trail, and neighbor, I'm telling you, that skunk had better hunt a hole for him and all of his crew. So get your gun and come along. We've got a skunk to skin. We'll grab his tail and give it a yank and pull it off over his chin. We'll chase him back to his dirty den and make it a

Oh boy, I got my wires jingle jangling around here. I gotta fish them out of here real quick. I'll be back in just 1 second, hopefully. Once I find this wire where it went, drop down behind my amplifier. Shoot. I don't have a bypass on here too either. Shoot. Oh boy. Oh boy. Let's try to find this. Here we are. Huh. Alright, let's try that.

Oh boy, that didn't sound very good. Probably because I got all my wires mixed up. Sorry, let me try one more thing here. See if I can get everything straightened out. What do we got here? Tape out. Output. There we go. All right. I think this is going to work. Got my fingers crossed. Anyways, we just listened to Moon Mulligan on the King label with I'll Sail My Ship Alone. And for Moon, we listened to a little bit of, what did we listen to here? Gene Autry with Sail Long Silvery Moon on the Conqueror label. And then before that, Jack Guthrie and his Oklahomans doing a pretty rockin' version of When the Cactus is in Bloom. And then before that, Carson Robeson singing about World War II on the Bluebird label. Get Your Gun and Come Along. And then before that, Pappy Goob Beaver, I'm not sure how to pronounce that middle name or that nickname, on Capital Americana with Somebody Said. And then before that was Andy Arnold with the Hep Cat Baby. And started that set out with Ted Daffin's Texans with Heading Down the Wrong Highway. And let's see, what highway are we going to head down next? This is Louis Massey and his and the Westerners on the Columbia label, Hall of Fame series, song entitled My Adobe Hacienda, right here on BFF.fm.

Whoops! Goodness gracious, I'm a mess today. Gene Autry and Jimmy Long on the Conqueror label. Gosh, I miss you all the time. And back in the 1930s. And then before that, we listened to Luis Massey and the Westerners on Columbia with My Adobe Hacienda. Well, it's about 1 o'clock. Let's switch it up a little bit here. Put on some swing music. This is Coleman Hawkins and his orchestra, featuring Coleman Hawkins on tenor sax with Half Step Down, Please, right here on BFF.FM.

Johnny Hodges and his orchestra on the Bluebird label with a song entitled Junior Hop. It says an Ellington unit, which I guess means it was Johnny Hodges was playing with Ellington at that point. Got some other Ellington member bands together, folks together, and put that one on. Anyways, Junior Hop, and then before that, Duke Ellington and his famous orchestra on the Columbia label with Mood Indigo. And then before that, Charlie Barnett and his orchestra on Bluebird with Little Dip. And before that on Decca, we had Louis Jordan and his Timpani 5 with Buzz Me. And started that out with Coleman Hawkins and his orchestra on the RCA Victor label. Song entitled Half Step Down, Please. All right, let me clean my needle a little bit. It sounded kind of weird today. Clean my stylus. This will just take a second. There we go. Done and done. All right, let's listen to a little bit of Al Hibber, Jack Pibb and his orchestra on the Decca label. Song entitled They Say You're Laughing at Me, right here on BFF.fm.

Johnny Hodges and his orchestra with Jeep's Blues. A song that sounds very familiar for some reason. Not sure why, but I think it's one of those classic swing tunes. And then before that, Jess Stacy, backed up by drums and doghouse bass, double bass with Barrel House. And then before that, part two of Lionel Hampton and his orchestra with Rockin' and Rhythm. And then before that, we had, trying to do two things at once here. Before that, we had a really great one sung by Paul Robeson, The House I Live In. And that was released on Columbia. And a bunch of artists did that, and it seems like all of them ended up getting investigated by the FBI for un-American attitudes, for singing about integrated neighborhoods and, you know, immigrants having the same rights and deserve the same respect as people who've lived here for generations and all that kind of stuff. I know Frank Sinatra ended up getting investigated by the FBI for singing that song back in the old days. And then before that, started that set out with Al Hibber with They Say You're Laughing at Me on the Decca label. Well, here's another one on the Decca label. This is Lionel Hampton with Gil Bernal on vocals. An old classic, September in the Rain, right here on BFF.fm.

King Cole Trio featuring Nat Cole on piano with Body and Soul from There's a Crowd, the Broadway production, I'm guessing. And then before that, we listened to Jimmy Lunsford and his orchestra on the Decca label with Rhythm as Our Business. And then before that, Jimmy Noon and his orchestra with The Blues Jumped a Rabbit. And then before that on RCA Victor was Erskine Hawkins and his orchestra with It's Fuller and Ain't No Good. And let's see, started that one out with Lionel Hampton and his orchestra with September in the Rain. Or maybe actually we started that out with Johnny Hodges. Nope, we didn't. That was Johnny Hodges was from the last set. Anyways, yeah, thanks for hanging out. Listen to all these scritchy, scratchy, skippy old records with all this great music with played through 80-year-old, 90-year-old technology. All good stuff. Anyways, stay tuned. Coming up next, Sunday Screeches with B-Rated and lots more great music pretty much all afternoon here on BFF.FM into the evening, overnight, into the morning, all week. So keep it locked on BFF.FM. Let's go out with a little bit of Charlie Barnett and his orchestra on the Bluebird label. The instrumental called Southern Fried right here on Lay It Radio, BFF.FM.

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And that was Malicide by Molten off their brand new album that just came out a couple weeks ago on March 6th with Transylvania Recordings, a very high energy, very awesome black and thrash song to kick us off today on the Sunday Screeches. Thank you for joining me. My name is DJ B-Rated and this is BFF.FM. We're taking you through the best of the metal underground for the next 2 hours from 2 to 4 p.m. PT. We have a high energy, nihilistic, angry, but always exciting playlist of hardcore, punk, grindcore, death grind. It's going to be loud. It's going to be grating on your ears. Apologize to your neighbors because it's going to be a very, very loud one today. Thank you so much for joining me. I'm excited to be bringing you a bunch of new stuff that hit over the last couple of weeks. March has been on fire. It has been a great year so far in releases. So we're going to be taking a journey together through all of them today. And stay tuned because I have a ticket giveaway. It's going to come up, I think, somewhere halfway through the show. So you're going to want to keep it locked here on BFF.FM. Up next, we have A Machine in Your Name by Lipstick. They're a local hardcore punk group. Super fun. Always exciting to feature a local artist. So up next is A Machine in Your Name.

And that was TNT by Big Boy out of San Jose off their 2023 spring promo. Hello and welcome to the Sunday Screeches. After a little bit of a late start, we're rolling in with some hardcore ragers from anarchic punk, metallic punk, synth punk, some real weird experimental shit. It's going to be a hard-hitting playlist for the next couple hours, so sit tight and stay with me here on BFF.fm. Up next, we have some beatdown from Guadalajara, Mexico. This is Enemy 906. Thanks for joining us here on the Sunday Screeches. I'm your host, DGB Rated, taking you on a tour through the metal underground from the Bay Area, California, and beyond. Up next, we have Enemy 906 out of Guadalajara.

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2: Bringing the underground to the foreground.

And that was surprise privilege and bite your dentist. Probably not a good advice to follow, but they are right here from San Francisco. And before that, we had Condition One with Alone in This Place, another local band from San Jose. We got a lot of local stuff coming your way this episode, a lot of new stuff, especially in the second hour. So stay locked here on BFF.fm. 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We turned it up to 11 last week at BFF's 11th birthday party. It was super fun. So great to see so many of the DJs, listeners, supporters, people who make this little internet community super special, and great to see that BFF has been chugging along for over a decade, which is pretty damn incredible considering this is sort of like college radio for people who are done with college or maybe never went. 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And up next, we have another local act. This is Alone in This Place.

And that was Truck Crane Barge by Diesel Dudes. One of, not necessarily metal, but one of my favorite local acts, just because they're very, very weird to see live. I've seen the Knockout a couple times now, and they are just like these two giant dudes. They're usually wearing like oversized t-shirts and like ski masks and nothing else. They toss around like these really nasty old carpets like among the crowd, and like they're kind of gross, but also it is kind of fun that everyone's just like tossing these like shag carpets around. They're super weird. They're super fun. They're really heavy, even if they're not necessarily like true metals. So they're super fun. I love rotating them into the show just because they are like a local gem. I think if you get the chance to see them live, absolutely do so. It is so strange and so ridiculously fun. Cannot recommend them enough. Before that, we had Casualty Vampire by SHI, Struggling, Harsh Immortal, sort of a cult underground band out of Japan. Their vocalist especially is sort of a legend in that scene. That album originally came out on April 23rd, 2021 through Relapse Records, but Sentient Ruin is doing a reissue and issuing that album for the first time on cassette and CD. So support your local labels, support your local bands. Go check that out. Really cool, like industrial punk experimental. And again, very big cult following, especially from Japan, their country of origin. And before that, we had Fascist Abyss by Crawlspace, kind of an anarchic punk band out of Seattle in the Pacific Northwest. Up next, we have a brand new song, also on Sentient Ruin Laboratories out of Oakland. This is Obsolescence. They're a dark hardcore punk and heavy metal band inspired heavily by George Orwell. They have a new album coming out on October 11th. So that's going to be coming your way really soon. They do this really cool punk heavy metal mix. So it's a lot of fun, kind of a sci-fi theme, which I love. Absolutely. So enjoy. This is Interdimensional Chaos.

And that was Knives by Crawl out of Sweden, a little death metal with a crusty influence. And before that, we had Whiskey and Bloodlust by Deathspell by metal punk group out of Riverside, California. Thanks for tuning in to BFF.fm. This is the Sunday Screeches, the station's only fully metal show, although we do have quite a few other experimental and punk focused shows. So definitely go check out if you go to our website and look at my show. You can then see some recommended other programs to check out. So check those out. Super fun. Every DJ I've met here has been super incredible. Part of the scene, whether they're in bands or actively DJing at venues around the city. Everyone here is amazing. Cannot recommend every single other show here on the station. And there's 160 of them. So you can find something else that you're really into, no matter what that is. Up next, we have a new-ish song from Greybush out of Arcata, California. This is the Sisyphus Complex on the album A Never-Ending Search for Justice. This came out in April 2024. They're about to head on like a little mini tour of California. I think the two closest locations to the Bay Area are South Lake Tahoe on October 19th. They'll also be in Reno on October 20th. If anyone is out that way, go check them out. This is Greybush and the Sisyphus Complex.

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1: And that was Pastel Prison by Dudes the Scotter. Pronouncing it phonetically, probably not correct. They're out of Belgium. That's off their album Year 2 that came out in March earlier this year. It's sort of a weird amalgamation of noise, punk, sludge, grime, trip-hop. It's very cool. It's very fun. I honestly just love that song purely for the lyrics. She says, "I'm pretty like a car crash." I usually get very distracted by lyrics, which is why I tend to listen to a lot of like death metal or dream pop, which are just genres where like lyrics don't really matter just because they're more like sounds than actual lyrics. But I do really appreciate when I can hear some really like well-written lyrics. And I think that one is just one of my favorite lines I've heard all year is, "She says, I'm pretty like a car wreck." Up next, we have something quite weird, equally weird. This is out of Sacramento. This is Sock. They're a noisecore, noise metal group. This is from their new-ish album that just released in May 2024, 3243. This is their song, J Street.

and that was Forced to Suffer with their song Unmarked Grave off their 2022 album Absolute Solace, right, based out of the Bay Area, out of San Jose. They have a gig coming up at Gilman on November 11th with Tsunami, Ingrown, and AWOL, so go check that out. Support an iconic local venue, support local bands, support absolutely destroying your hearing by the time you're 35. It's great. We're all doing fine. I always joke that like my show is a little bit of an interrupter because we have like a soft jazz show before us and afterwards like indie rock. So sometimes that spectrum can vary. Today is absolutely one of the more disruptive and destructive episodes. But thank you so much for joining me here on BFF.fm. Regardless of if I'm interrupting your Sunday or this is exactly what you needed today as we kind of cruise through the last few hours of our weekend, I'm DJ B Rated, taking you on a tour through the metal underground from the Bay Area, California, and beyond. As always, we are doing a heavy, heavy feature of local bands from here in the Bay Area, especially San Jose. Not intentional. Apparently, there's just a lot of hardcore bands and punk bands out of San Jose. Up next, we have Spectral Forge by Spinebreaker, also out of San Jose. This is off their 2023 record, Cavern of Inoculated Cognition. Enjoy, and I'll see you in a few minutes.

another skin scar for our own access. Due to a mindset set in stone, their bodies pile day by day. Please give them strength and

And that was Charm Offensive by Suicide Cages off their album that came out in April, Mother of Thousands, a little chaotic hardcore out of Denver. And before that, we had Strength of One by Famine off their album Strength of One. They are right out of San Jose, a little vegan straight edge. They're actually going to have a gig coming up in San Jose on October 4th with Roll Call and Bite the Hand. You can find them on Instagram to find the location and more details. You can also find this show on Instagram at the Sunday Screeches BFF. You can find what I'm listening to, what I'm reviewing over at Heavy Blog is Heavy, and of course get previews of every episode on there. So check it out. Send me a DM, say hi, tell me what you like, what you don't like. We're actually hitting the 1 year birthday of the Sunday Screeches in November, which feels a little far away, but also is, I think, like four episodes away because of the every other week schedule. So it's coming up quick. Thinking I should do something exciting or special, maybe have our first guests on the show. I think that'd be a lot of fun. So if you're a band local to the Bay Area and you'd like to join us for our special 1 year birthday celebration, just shoot me a DM. It'd be awesome to have some folks in the studio and see what we can do. We also had Spinebreaker before that, also out of San Jose. A lot of San Jose representation on today's episode. Up next, we have a lot of new tunes coming your way here on the Sunday Screeches on BFF.fm. Up next, this is Iron Sharpens Iron by Maelstrom. They're out of the UK. This just came out at the end of August. Enjoy.

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And that was Out of Mind by Memorage. They're kind of the best case, I think, to have to bring you to like the 90s nu metal sound back. They sort of combine a lot of influences from that era, including hardcore punk, grind, industrial, into this sort of like new sci-fi dystopian nu metal sound. It's really fun. I feel like they're the best case for bringing back nu metal, maybe. If every other Y2K trend can come back, maybe nu metal should get a second chance, especially if it's from artists like Memorage, who I think do a really good job of doing something really original, unique, and actually really fun to listen to. That's off their new album, Anya, which came out on August 16th. And before that, we had War Hymn of Belial by Temple Guard out of the UK, metallic hardcore group. That also is a new album that just came out on September 3rd called Morbid Sacrament, so you can go check that out. We still have a ton of new stuff coming your way here on the Sunday Screeches, so keep it locked here on BFF.fm to hear the latest and greatest from hardcore, punk, beatdown, neo-crust, melodic crust. You have a lot of great stuff coming your way, and a lot of it local, a lot of it new, which is always the theme here on the Sunday Screeches. Up next, we have Bad Breeding out of the UK. They are an anarchic hardcore group. This is their 2024 album that just came out in June on Iron Lung Records called Contempt. This is Liberty.

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1: And that was Dissociation by Destined to Burn. It's off their upcoming album, which will be released on Hypothrall Records, friend of the show, on October 18th. Go check them out. You can find them on Bandcamp or the streaming platform of your choice, but go check them out. Support a small label that really does great things and has some really great underground finds. Up next, we have a really great upcoming album out of Oakland. This is Dead Form. They do kind of their own unique spin of punk, metal, crust, a little bit of D beat mixed in there. But the members of the band have spent decades in the underground scene. They are from bands like Laudanum, Stormcrow, Dystopia, and many, many more. So this is undeniably an underground band from the Bay Area community that has spent quite a bit of time in the scene. You probably know them already, even if you haven't heard this new album yet. So this is coming out on Tank Crimes on October 25th. This is the most recent single off that album called Of Plagues. It's going to be a lot of fun. We do have a lot of new stuff coming your way here on the Sunday Screeches. And as always, heavily local flavored. So you're going to want to keep it locked here as we head towards the last 30 minutes of our show. As always, it is a pleasure spending the waning hours of our weekend with you here on BFF and the Sunday Screeches. I am DJ Rated, and I really appreciate you spending part of your weekend with me, and I appreciate all the effort you spend into supporting the underground, whether it's in the Bay Area or elsewhere in the world. Underground music is truly the soul of our communities, and it wouldn't be anything without those who support it, who love it, and do what they can to keep it flourishing, even as things get a little bit more complicated in the world of streaming and mega corporations. So up next, celebrate that local flavor with a truly Oakland band with Dead Form and their new single, Of Plagues.

And that was Teens in the Graveyard by Deny the Cross off their 2016 album Alpha Ghoul, which I think is an incredible album name, especially for the fall. Nothing like a good creepy spirit with something called Alpha Ghoul by a band called Deny the Cross. Just all around incredible branding. It's actually, I feel like, a very underrated band. I don't know if it's just because, from what I can tell, they only had this album back in 2016, but it features members of Spaz, Black Army Jackets, Agents of Satan, Plutocracy, Funeral Shock, Municipal Waste, Discordance, Axis, Human Remains, King Generator, a bunch of just really well-known bands. And I guess this kind of feels like an underground supergroup almost. It looks like, when I checked, it looks like they had 31 listeners on Spotify, which just seems crazy because they're, one, really good, and two, it just feels like a project of that caliber would get more focus, but you never know. So a little undiscovered gem here as we head into the final few minutes of the Sunday Screeches on BFF.fm. Before Teens in the Graveyard, we had Raw War with their song Reactor 4 on their album Total Raw War that came out earlier this year in February on Sentient Ruin Laboratory's little anarcho-punk with some D-beat influences. We still have a ton of great stuff coming your way, especially, again, leading into that local and new theme that always dominates the Sunday Screeches and BFF in general. Local music rules the airwaves here on BFF. Up next, we have some queer core out of Oxnard, California. This came out in May 2024. This is Tuck with Systemic Violence.

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3: And that was Offset by Fluoride, a little anti-violence, power violence out of New York. And before that, we had Personal Space by Punch right here in Oakland. That was off their 2014 album. So a little bit of a blast from the past there. We have a little bit of a vibe ship coming up, coming with some real bass shit, a little deep beat. This is going to be Manos de Fierro off their album Eat Lead that came out last year in April. This is Eat Lead, Get Money. They also have a show coming up at Neck of the Woods on October 15th. So coming faster than you think, which is a little bit frightening. It is already deep in September and October is fast around the corner. I don't know if I'm prepared for it, but I hope y'all are. But they'll be at Neck of the Woods on October 15th. So go check them out. This is Eat Lead, Get Money.

0: And that was Insania by Habeck out of Tijuana, Mexico. A little melodic crust as we close out our very anarchic, very loud, and very fast and furious episode of hardcore, DB, real bass shit, crust, all of the above. It's been a lot of fun joining you as our Sunday afternoon comes to the end of it, our weekend comes to its close. This is the Sunday Screeches on BFF.fm, and I am DJ Rated, taking you on a tour through the metal underground from the Bay Area, California, and beyond. Join me on October 6th for our local Legends episode. It's going to be all bands from the Bay Area. Total grab bag of genres. It'll be everything from doom and doom gaze to death metal to hardcore to all of the above, all of the in between. It's going to be a lot of fun. It's going to be super loud. And it's going to be a celebration of all the incredible bands that call the Bay Area home. So please join me for that on October 6th. Until then, we are going to close it out with some absolutely disgusting Legends from Oakland. This is Mincecore from Haggis. They just announced a new album on September 16th. The full album will be coming out, I believe, next month.
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Good afternoon, folks. Thank you so much for tuning in to BFF.FM. My name is Penny Lame, and you're tuned in to another edition of The Road to Nowhere, which airs every other Sunday from 4 to 6 p.m. on BFF.FM, best frequencies forever. Hey, everybody. What's up? How's your Sunday afternoon going so far? It's been too long since I've been live in the studio. And the reason for that is because my last broadcast was my Pride broadcast, and it flopped tremendously, if I'm going to be quite honest with you. That's because I pre-recorded the episode, and the computer just glitched out in the recording, so it sounded super choppy and weird. But you know, that sometimes is just what you're going to get with a community radio station. So I appreciate you bearing with me on that. And we're back today, and I'm so excited. We're doing a little bit of a return to form episode. I feel like I've been doing a lot of really wonderful broadcasts recently, featuring a lot of my friends and people I look up to in the community and having them on air. And that is super fun, but I also love to return to my roots and just play music that I've been listening to recently, kind of stream of consciousness style. I have a lot of records that I want to get through today. And then I've just been listening to a lot of really wonderful summery music. And we're going to be covering a wide range of genres today. We have a lot of like easy listening, some 60s stuff. Well, a lot of 60s stuff, some post-punk in there, some funk even. And it's going to be a wonderful afternoon. So thank you so much for tuning in. BFF.FM is a non-profit radio station. We are community run, we're independent, and we're based in the Mission in San Francisco. So if you ever feel so inclined to donate, we would love that. So you can head to bff.fm/donate and give us some money to keep us going. All of the DJs here are all volunteers, and we truly just care about the Bay Area music scene. And we wanna keep investing in this ecosystem and circulating all the good stuff. I've been listening to a lot of really great music recently, and I'm so excited to share it on air today. And I'm excited to talk a little bit about history and just catch up. I think I'll start off with a recent concert experience I had that truly was just like insane, probably one of the most insane auditory experiences of my life. Last Friday, I went and saw Free Key Choir at the Grace Cathedral. And if you are unfamiliar with the Free Key Choir, they are a DIY secular choir based in Oakland, and they perform choral arrangements of Bay Area original music. And a lot of the musicians are in the choir. And it was so incredibly beautiful just to be in a cathedral that obviously has like such amazing acoustics, and to listen to a choir that was just singing so beautifully. And then, you know, don't even get me started on the instruments, the organ. It was just absolutely amazing. I had such a wonderful time. And if you ever have the opportunity to go see the Free Key Choir, you definitely should go. It literally was so good. I had full body chills for like 2 hours. And one of my favorite songs that they arranged is a song by the Bay Area based artist Affectionately, who I've seen perform before. And the song is just so good. All of the songs that they did had such good, like, positive messages, and it was just such a heartwarming performance, and I wept like the entire time. So definitely look up the Free Key Choir and support them and go see them if you ever get the opportunity to. But this song really just it struck me. Their choral arrangement is absolutely amazing, but also the song is just really great as well. It's called Your Life is the Wheel by Affectionately. And then we'll get into some other new music, some other Bay Area artists, and then we'll kind of mellow into our regular programming, and it'll be a wonderful show. So thank you so much for tuning in. Here is Your Life is the Wheel by Affectionately. I hope you enjoy.

by arbitrary rules, I become arbitrary. I'm doing it because you told me to, but I don't know why. I take stock of my surroundings from 1 million perspectives, yet the less that I offer, then the more I am given, I guess. I'll just do what you tell me to. I guess. I'll just do what you tell me to.

took a

Alrighty, folks. I hope you enjoyed that first stretch of music. We heard a lot of new music and current music, which is, I mean, I guess that's like kind of rare for my radio show. But I always try to mix in some new stuff too, even though I usually tend to stick to a lot of older stuff. But you heard, first you heard Your Life is the Wheel by Affectionately. Then you also heard Am I Breaking Policy or Just Having Fun by Grublin. And before my radio show today, I was over at the Ferry Building because they were having Ferry Fest. And Grublin are my friends. And they were playing. And I love that song. And so I just danced my pants off. Not actually, but I did have a little dance with my friends. And I love that song. And it's their most recent release, so I hope you enjoyed that. And then Spencer Lay, who is the guitarist in Grublin, one of the guitarists, released an album recently called Bean Feast, and it's great. I highly recommend you check it out. It's a lot of like cool guitar parts, cool guitar arrangements, and I love all that stuff. Then, not from the Bay, but from across the pond, I suppose, we heard New Muscles by Mary and the Junkyard. They just released their debut album this past week, and it's amazing. And they're going to be playing at Rickshaw Stop on November 4th. So I will be in attendance, and I'm super stoked. All right, we're just going to keep rocking and rolling. The song is called Come Together by Spiritualized. If you know it, you know it and love it, I would hope. If you don't know it, I hope you enjoy.

Alrighty, folks. Thank you so much for tuning in. You just heard Falling and Laughing by Orange Juice. I've been loving that song recently. I hope you enjoyed that. Before that, we heard Tally Ho by The Clean. We also heard Goodbye Susie by Magic Fig. And that is off of their first record. I love it a whole lot. And I hope you enjoyed that. Before that, we heard 11,000 Bolts by Sunday Mourners. Another great newer band out of LA. We also heard I Love You by Spaceman 3 and Come Together by Spiritualized. And if you're unfamiliar with the lore about Spiritualized and Spaceman 3, Spaceman 3 were brothers, and then I guess they just had a falling out, like brothers tend to do. Brothers and bands tend to do that sometimes. And then one of them went on to do Spiritualized because the passion for music was just undeniable. You just had to keep going. But I hope you're digging the show so far. Thank you so much for tuning in. Once again, my name is Penny Lame, and this is The Road to Nowhere, which airs every other Sunday from 4 to 6 p.m. And I'm stoked to be back in the studio doing the show, hanging out, playing some music, just a classic radio show. Me and this microphone speaking into the void. It's amazing. I love it. As some of you may know, Mosswood Meltdown is coming up this weekend. Oh my gosh, I'm so excited. I'm going to be going on behalf of BFF.fm with my good friend Trevor Shock of Shock Treatment Radio. And we will also be going with Zero, who will be taking some photos and in that photo pit, which will be amazing. I am so unbelievably excited for Mosswood Meltdown this year. The lineup is insane. Trevor and I recently hosted a Mosswood-specific radio show on Shock Treatment Radio, his radio show, so you can go back and listen to that in the stream. But I would be remiss if I didn't talk about it on my own show, talk about how excited I am. It starts on Friday, July 17th with the pre-party that is actually held at the official festival grounds. And the lineup this year for Mosswood Meltdown is honestly just insane. I'm so unbelievably excited. On Friday, we got Pavement headlining, which is amazing. I never thought I would see Pavement live, so I'm like literally going to lose my mind. And we also have Wednesday, Vivian Girls, Memo PST, Christina's Trip accompanying them on the pre-party show. Then on Saturday, we have, Iggy Pop headlining. We have Otoboke Beaver, Mannequin Pussy, The Spits, Snooper. I'm really excited to see Snooper. The Dirt Bombs, The Drags, The Fadeaways, Primitive Ring. And then on Sunday, we have Bikini Kill headlining. And then we also have The Return of Jackie and Judy, which is a Ramones cover band featuring Fred Armisen and Kerry Brownstein. We also have The Dead Milkmen playing, Frankie and the Witchfingers, Tootie Cole, Peaches Christ, Punk Pride, Frightwig, which I'm stoked for, The Bananas from Sacramento, and Las Nubes. But it's going to be an amazing festival, and Trevor and I will be there. So if you see us, say hi. We'll be doing some interviews, hanging out, enjoying the festival, keeping our ears open and our jaws on the floor, because it's going to be a killer weekend. If you see us, we would love some water. And maybe sunscreen. Actually, I'm going to bring both of those things because I'm going to be way more prepared this year. But I'm going to play some Mosswood-related songs for a little bit, and then we'll get back into some good stuff. But this is currently my favorite song by Pavement. I'm so excited. I hope they play it. If they don't, I won't be offended because it's Pavement and they can do whatever they want. I hope you enjoy. Thanks for tuning in.